What's good? What's good? 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

0: What's up, everybody? So I'm trying to do, I try to put it on live on the Point to the Sky page, but it's not working. I don't know. So I had to switch it over to my personal page, but it's all good. Remember, if you are listening live, you can't really hear the vibe in the background. It's all good. This episode will be either posted tonight or tomorrow, so you can go back and listen to it, okay? Before I get started, listen, I gotta say how my Father's Day started out. Man, I'm telling you, nobody likes to go out to their car and find that it's been broken into. I don't know what's going on with people, but they broke the back window, steering column was all messed up, craziness. Just some craziness. That's basically how my Father's Day went, but still blessed to be in his favor, still blessed to be spend time with my kids and family. So it's all good. On to the next one, right? I hope everybody did enjoy their Father's Day. Hope all my brothers that's doing what they supposed to be doing enjoyed their Father's Day. Now, as my boy Starks would say, let's get to it, because we do got a lot to discuss. I want to talk about, yeah, switch it up. Hold on. Let me switch the song up real quick. So I need to bring my switchboard in here for real. All right. Tonight's episode. So usually I don't tell everybody what the episode is, right? And I'm solo dolo tonight in the studio. So I told Travis to come here. I hope he's listening, so you hear I'm talking about him. My guy from the 305 is back in Miami now, so he will no longer be a part of the show unless he calls in and we get him on here live. But all good. Shout out to Francois, man. I hope you studying, getting ready for that bar, brother. This episode right here is called My Person. My Person. Everyone deserves to have a person. Right? I gotta change. This song is a little too fast. Hold on. What should I start it out with? All right, don't worry about the music too much. But listen, I'm gonna go ahead and just jump right into it, straight up. Facebook, I'm gonna ask you first, or whoever's watching, whoever's listening, can I ask you a question? Can I be real with you? Do you have a person? Not your favorite person. Not the person that you just text all the time. I'm not talking about the person that, you know, y'all go out to eat, y'all work together. I'm not talking about that. I'm talking about your person. I'm talking about the one that changed the way that you experience the world. I'm talking about the one whose happiness, man, somehow affects your happiness. The one whose absence changes the whole atmosphere. The one that, when you guys aren't even close, when you guys are separate, you guys may be 1,000 miles away, this is the one that still feels like home to you. Tonight, I'm going to be talking about who my person is. And so I'm just going to tell you what it feels like to have a person. Right? And maybe by the end of the episode, if everything's going good, I might tell you who mine is, but you should know exactly who's yours is by the end of this show. That's the whole purpose. You should know who your person is by the end of this show. So y'all ready? Let's tap in. I've been up all night, and when something's on your mind and you just got it, for me, I write stuff down now a lot. And so it's almost like I document how things go. Journal, basically. Right? I'm going to start it off. Sight. Each thing I'm talking about, I broke it down into the 5 senses. Okay? First one is sight. The eyes choose before the heart understands. The eyes choose before the heart understands. Love almost always begins with sight. Almost always. Before the names, before you know the numbers, before the conversations, before the first dates, your eyes notice someone before your heart even understands why. Sometimes they walk into the room and without even thinking about it, you find them. Not because they're the loudest in the group. Not because that they're trying to be noticed by everybody. There's just something about them that quietly pulls your attention. As time goes by, your eyes stop looking at just the outside, the beauty alone, right? They begin reading emotions. Your eyes, they become fluent almost. They become fluent in another language. They become fluent in another human being. You can tell when your person's hurting before they even say a word. Their smile is the same, but their eyes always tell a different story. I mean, in a crowded room, your eyes naturally search for them first. It's not even intentional anymore. It's almost instinct. You begin collecting little visual memories, the way they tuck their hair behind their ear, the look on their face when they're really focused or locked in on something or just locked, the way they laugh until their eyes almost cry, till they close, they laughing so hard. And then you realize the certain places become emotional because you can still picture them standing there even though they're not there. And one day you realize your favorite view isn't the ocean. It isn't looking at the lakeside. It isn't the mountains. It's watching them laugh when they forget anybody else is watching. That was sight. But go over sight again. The eyes choose before the heart understands. That was the first sense. Let me see what my music's doing. Second sense. Hearing your ears. When one voice becomes home. Let me see if we got any comments. I might turn comments off so I can stay locked in. No offense, guys. Hearing when one voice becomes home. And I know you know what I'm talking about. Your person, that person's voice becomes your emotional medicine. You feel me? Like, out of millions of voices here on this planet, you know their voice immediately. And eventually, it's not even about what they even saying to you. It's the fact that they're just saying it. You feel me? Everybody knows that person when their laugh changes your mood without them even having to try. You just automatically start feeling better when you hear them laugh. Or you know that they're upset just from saying one thing, one word. You know. And what it is when they say, "I'm fine. I'm okay." You see it, you hear it. Everybody else believes that they're okay. Everybody else believes that they're fine. But you? No, you don't. What about those songs, man? Songs become memories because you heard them together. Now, every time you hear the song, you get transported back into time. You start feeling all the feels again. You start feeling like, man, this was our jam. She used to love this part. He used to love this part. I already know. And hearing them say your name, and that somehow sounds different than anybody else that says your name, right? Don't nobody say your name like your person. But what about, I know we all had them, tough times, hard days at work, or just a hard day in general, and the only thing you wanted was to hear their voice. That's it. Sometimes just hearing their voice could change everything. Just it can make so much go away. And eventually, just hearing them ain't even enough. Because then you start missing their touch. I'm going to pause right there. We're going to have to go to a commercial. But we're going to recap when we get back off this commercial. Don't go nowhere. Be right back.
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0: We are back. Point to the Sky Radio. If you're just now tuning in, tonight's episode is called, what up, Tamar? Tonight's episode is called My Person. And do I need to say I do not own the rights to this music? They just try to block the video. Anyway, so part one, I said we talked about the five senses of my person and who your person is, right? Everybody deserves one. So part one was eyesight. The eyes choose before the heart understands. That was part one. Part two was hearing. Hearing, when one voice becomes home. When one voice becomes home. And then that one led into our third one, which is touch, where love learns to feel safe, right? Because before we understand words, we understand touch growing up as a child and through your life. You know, touch says, I'm here. Touch says, I got you. Touch says, you don't have to carry this alone. Now, over time, touch changes, right? It stops being exciting. It starts becoming safe. And I know a lot of people need, you know, they need that safety sometimes. And it's not always what you might think it is when they want you to touch them. It could be meaning something totally different. But sometimes just touching a person or touching your person could mean the world to them, right? What about holding hands without even saying a word to each other? Especially after those hard days, you just know you don't really want to talk, but you just want to be there. You want to be near, so hold my hand, right? Or, and this is one that I like. A hug after the worst day that you've had in months. I mean, nothing changed, but somehow after you hug, you just feel lighter. You feel like weight just, not only are you, it's gone, but you're sharing it now. It just makes the load much lighter, right? Hugging is everything. A hug can really make somebody's day. So in my emails that I used to send out, I used to tell people randomly, today is just hug somebody day. Give five hugs out today. Can you imagine? And I was reaching out to a group of probably 60-something people. Can you imagine 60 people hugging five people that day? Be crazy. Out of the, what is this? Six and five. Out of the 300 people that would be hugged, I can guarantee you 60% of them would make their day. Think about that. What about if you like sitting, watching TV on the couch, or you're walking and your partner, your person puts their hand on you and your back? It's almost like letting you know, I'm here, right? I got you. Or when you're walking and maybe they don't want to hold hands, or maybe you're just trying to go down some steps and they just letting you know they got a little, you know, a little small gesture on your back. It's just saying, I got you. That's a huge feeling. And a lot of people don't really think about it like that. A lot of people think of it as, God, he always wants to touch me. Some people don't understand that sometimes touch can mean a lot more than just touch, right? Touch is a feeling for some. Or maybe you want to just, like I said earlier, you want to just be near that person. You sitting there watching TV and y'all sitting shoulder to shoulder. This is a six-person couch. And y'all sitting right on top of each other, or in a queen king size bed or California king size bed. Y'all right up on each other. You want to be near that person. No conversation. Hopefully no phones. You know, just peace. And sometimes peace by itself could mean so much more. Or what if you're like missing the weight of them next to you more than anything physical? Just missing them. Being there can weigh more than them being actually there, because presence has weight, and somehow the absence of presence weighs heavier than the present, right? And then something amazing starts to happen. After the sight, then you can hear, and then from the hearing, you can touch, and then going from touch, your memory begins smelling like them. You ever walk in a room and you just smell your person? You could have swore they was there. Your memory begins to smell like them. Memory lives in fragrance. It's on Moana 2. Moana. Frozen 2. And what's his name? Olaf. He says water has memory. But so does fragrance. Fragrance has memory. And it's really true. Scientists have found that smell is closely linked to memory and emotion. That's why one familiar scent, and it could take you back years and years into the past. Your person's scent, it becomes a part of your story. I'll give you some examples. Your hoodie still smells like them. You don't even want to wash it. Not yet. I ain't saying that you ain't going to wash it, but I'm saying it's that moment right before you do wash it. You say, hold on, I want to hold on to this for a little bit. Or you can be walking through a store and you start smelling, man, that's their smell. You ever done that? You smell their cologne or you smell their perfume. And for 1 second, it's like they're standing right there beside you again. Or maybe they're gone or they're not there for the moment and you smell the pillow. And the pillow still feels like home to you. Or if you are decided to switch up vehicles and you're in his car or you in her car, y'all switch cars for the day. Their car even smells like them. And the best part about it, somehow that scent from them gives comfort. There's comfort in a smell. And then you realize that home isn't an address, because sometimes home can have a fragrance. Home can be in that car. Home can be in that hoodie. Home can be on that pillow. We're going to go ahead and take another break. It'll probably be our last break before the evening is over. So it's 35 minutes out the hour. Don't go nowhere. If you are listening, you are tuning in to Points to the Sky Radio. 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

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So before I wrap up what we're talking about with my person, I want to talk a little bit about my mom's show, Conversations Around the Table. 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Her last episode was like a Father's Day episode, and she had myself and my man RC on there, which was pretty dope. And we talked about what our fathers meant to us. They asked us questions about the type of fathers we had, the type of memories we had, you know. And it was a really good episode. And I chose not to have my show after that just because of how good of a show it was. And I didn't really want to talk more about Father's Day. I'm going on year two without my dad. It's just year one, but that's my second Father's Day. And I wrote a letter that I was going to read on her show, well, on my show, but it ended up going over too long. And so have that letter with me, and I want to read it before I get into the end of our show. All right, so here we go. I'm going to try to read this. Dear Dad, Happy Father's Day. I still write those words. I text them to you all the time, even though I don't know where to mail them. And if heaven has a mailbox, I hope somehow this letter finds its way to you. There are so many things that I've wanted to tell you since the day you left. Some days I smile when I think of you. Other days I still reach for the phone before remembering that your voice now lives in memories instead of my ears. People say time heals everything. Maybe it softens the edges, but it never replaces a father. It never fills the chair that sits empty. It never answers the questions I still wish I could ask. It never gives me one more hug. Dad, I've grown up a little bit. I've stumbled. I've fallen. I'm getting back up on my feet. I've laughed through tears and smiled through pain. And so many times I've wondered what you'd say if you were sitting across from me today. Would you be proud of the man that I'm becoming? I hate disappointing you. There are days I wish I could be a little boy again. Not because life was easier, but because you were here. Back then, I thought you would always be waiting at the end of every road, in every end zone, at the end of every runway. I never imagined there'd be a day that I have to walk without you. So for me, Father's Day has changed. It used to mean celebrating you. Now it means missing you. The kind of missing that settles quietly in your chest. The kind that visits without asking. The kind that never really leaves. I miss hearing your laugh. I miss hearing your advice. I even miss the little things that I never thought I'd miss. Funny how life teaches us that ordinary moments become extraordinary memories when the person we share them with is gone. Sometimes I catch myself becoming more like you. The way I talk, the way I think, the way I care for people. I can't do anything in those moments except smile. Because maybe a part of you never left at all. You know, maybe you still live in those lessons that you would give me. Maybe you still live in the love that you showed me. Maybe you still live in the man I'm trying every day to become. And if love could build a bridge, I'd cross that bridge every day, both day and night. I'd trade 1,000 tomorrows for one more hug held tight. If tears could bring you home again, I'd gladly let them fall. Because I'd give this world away to hear you say, hey, son, just once. That's all. So, Daddy, until we meet again, I'll keep trying to make you proud. I'm gonna love my

0: kids the way you loved me. I'll carry your name with honor. When people see the good in me, I hope they see a little bit of you too. Happy Father's Day, Bull. I love you more than these words could ever hold. And not a single day goes by that I don't wish we had more time. Love always, your son. So that was my letter to my dad, my Father's Day letter. If you are tuning in, just now tuning in, hopefully you're not, but you need to rewind and start this episode all over. I'm going to recap what we've talked about so far before we go into the last sentence. Tonight's episode is called My Person, and I'm just recapping. My Person. Everybody deserves to have a person. We started talking about how your person is described in the five senses. Sight, the eyes choose before the heart understands, which leads into hearing, when one voice becomes home, leads into touch, where love learns to feel safe, which is followed by smell. Memory lives in fragrance. And finally, love reaches your taste. Love seasons ordinary life. Love isn't just about candlelit dinners and flowers and chocolate and surprises and popping up out of nowhere at work. Or it's those ordinary meals made extraordinary by who shared them with you. We have five examples. That favorite coffee that is their favorite coffee somehow becomes yours too. You don't even like coffee. For some reason, you catch yourself drinking coffee because she does or he does. But what about the restaurant that you like, or that, not just the restaurant, but the first restaurant that you and them ever went to together becomes sacred, right? Those things that are ordered, things that you hated, that taste disgusting, or fighting over the last few fries and then laughing about it. Because deep down, you don't like sharing your food. Deep down, you can knock somebody's head off for taking your food. But for some reason, you let this slide. Or just coming home and there's this meal that just looks amazing. You didn't ask for it. It just happened. It wasn't a five-star restaurant meal. It could just be pasta, a different type of pasta, something they might be trying out, a new sauce. It could be fried chicken. It could be just baked potatoes one night. It didn't matter because it was all made with love. And years later, you know, certain foods don't just remind you of the recipes. They don't just remind you of how they were made. They remind you of all of those memories, all of those times you made it together, all those times you tested and tasted stuff together. Because love seasons ordinary moments. And what I mean by that is it ain't just Kraft macaroni and cheese. It's everything you add into it. Love is the seasoning for that macaroni and cheese. Love seasons all ordinary moments. And maybe that's what having your person really means. Those five senses. Maybe that's what having your person really means. It's not perfection by any means. Everybody has moments. Everybody goes through seasons. I tell you, if you love someone and you're putting that work in, love wins. It's not perfection. It isn't having butterflies in your stomach every day. It's not about, oh, we never argue. It's not about never arguing. It's not about always getting it right. It's finding somebody's whose pure existence, them just existing, how it quietly changes your existence. Your person is the person that just by them being who they are, they become part of how you see. They become a part of what you hear. They become a part of what comforts your touch. They part of the memories of it's all tied into a familiar scent. They are part of all the meals, all the moments, all the ordinary days that could be just an ordinary day. They make those days unforgettable. You know, love isn't just about something that your heart is feeling. Love is something that your entire body remembers. Now, I've spent this entire episode talking about my person without even saying her name, because I wanted you to picture your person first. I wanted you to think about your person, that person that you've been talking to, the person that you're married to, the person that you're dating. I wanted you to think about that person. Is that your person? Because this episode wasn't about my love story or perfect relationships. or celebrity love stories. It was about one person just quietly becomes like woven into your life, sewed into your life, meshed into your life. It's about that person. My person is my wife, Stefana. No matter what season we may be going through, no matter what is going on in either of our lives, that's going to be my truth. That's my person. So if you're blessed enough to have your person, don't ever assume that they know what they mean to you. I think that's the biggest thing that we need to learn, is just to be able to talk to them. Tell them what they mean to you. Don't be afraid of rejection. Don't be afraid of them ignoring you or changing the subject. Tell them, look them in the eyes, call them, send a text message, write that letter, hold their hand just a little bit longer. Even when you're hot and you're both sweating, hold their hand. You know, life has a way of reminding us that tomorrow is not promised. Life has a funny way of showing you that. But love is strengthened in the ordinary moments, in all the moments that we choose to cherish. At the end of the day, success will fade. Money's going to come and go. Titles, they change. Titles change. Seasons change. But if you're fortunate enough to find one person who makes the world feel softer, who challenges you to grow, who knows your flaws and still chooses you, don't ever take that for granted. This world is full of so many people. I believe that finding your person, this may be one of God's greatest gifts. Love on your person today. Love your person. Don't be afraid to tell your person, hey, I love you. And just like that, when I was reading my letter to my dad, you never know when the last time you're going to have that chance to say, I love you. You never know what life may throw at you. You never know how life may just start life and again. Get busy, right? And life is life, and that's what happens. We get busy and we forget, and we lose sight. We don't listen. We're not touching. Sometimes you got to say, you know, you got to pause. You need to reach out and love on your person. Sometimes you got to take a deep breath, sit back and say, let me do this real quick. You may not have too many moments to do that. You may not have that many more moments to say you love that person. Don't waste time. I want people to, after listening to this episode, I want you to just text your person, everybody. I don't care what y'all going through. I don't care what is going on. I don't care what you have that might be blocking you from feeling that way. It does not matter. If you have a person, no matter who it is, text them right now and tell them you love them. If you're near them, give them a hug and hold that hug just a little bit longer. As always, this has been Point to the Sky Radio, man. Every Thursday, 8 p.m. I hope you enjoyed tonight's episode. It's called My Person. It'll be uploaded soon. Remember, you can catch all of our shows on Spotify and Apple Podcasts. To the Sky Radio is going to look very different very soon. I believe this might be the end of our season. I don't even know what season we're on. That's the funny part. But the next season, I'm talking about a whole new intro song. I'm trying to bring in more hosts, maybe some old hosts. I don't know. But what I can tell you is I appreciate all y'all listening, tuning in every week, man. We've grown so much, and it's all because of you. So I appreciate you. Most importantly, I love you. I love my support. Into the Sky was just an idea 18 years ago, and we still moving. It's the movement. Remember, we might always point out things that we think make us, but instead we should be pointing to the one who made us. Point to the Sky.
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1: Per the ACLU, if police agents ask you about your immigration status, keep calm, don't run, argue, resist, or obstruct the officer, even if you believe your rights are being violated.
0: Keep your hands where the police can see them. Don't lie about your status or provide false documents. You have the right to remain silent and do not have to discuss your immigration or citizenship status with police, immigration agents, or other officials.
1: Anything you tell an officer can later be used against you in immigration court. If you are not a U.S. citizen and an immigration agent requests your immigration papers, you must show them if you have them with you.
0: If an immigration agent asks if they can search you, you have the right to say no. 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
1: If you're over 18 years of age, carry your papers with you at all times. 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

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I'm Fred. That was the Bengals with Hazy Shade of Winter. Got a busy block of shorter songs coming up for you. This time we got four more songs. We got Dave D, Dozy, Beaky, Mick, and Tish with their great retro classic Hold Tight. We've got Heart with the guitar strong Barracuda. Weezer with one of their last great songs with Hashpipe. And then finally, Fats Domino, the all-time legend, with Walking to New Orleans. So four great songs for you coming up in this block. I hope you enjoy them all. I hope you all are having a great Thursday night. Rest in peace, Sam Neill. Fantastic actor. Died of pneumonia earlier this week. Just a real shame. But he was tremendous. Just want to shout him out real quick. Anyways, everyone enjoy the music. Stick around after the break for even more. Talk to you later.

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I'm your host, Fred. That was Dead Kennedys with Viva Las Vegas. I got four more songs for you, not much time to introduce them, so let's go. Janelle Monáe with Cold War, Gojira featuring Marina Viotti and Victor Lamont with Mea Culpa. That is the song they did at the Olympics a couple years ago. The Notorious B.I.G. with Big Papa, and finally The Love and Spoonful with Summer in the City. So four songs. Do they have anything in common? No, they're just good. Enjoy it. Stick around. More music after the break. Until then, talk to you later. Bye.

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1: 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Marilyn Roby and Arthur Sheckett, for their generous investment in our mission, a level of exceptional giving that reflects the spirit of our founder and community champion, Deborah Hensley.
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Hello, and welcome back to this week's episode of Marconi's Bad Dream here on MediaLux Radio, the voice of the people, WLXU 93.9 LPFM, Lexington, Kentucky. I'm your host, Fred. That was Julia Jacklin, a talented singer-songwriter from Australia. Love that song. Terrifically sad. I got two more songs coming up for you in this block, and then we're going to take it home. We've got Goodbye Stranger by Supertramp, and then finally Fight the Power by Public Enemy. So two great classics coming up for you. Hope you enjoy them, and I hope you're all having a great Thursday night. Going to let this play out. Stick around for even more great programming from us. And I'll talk to you all next week, but until then, take care. Have a good one.

0: this out, man.
1: Okay, talk to me about the future of Public Enemy.
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4: 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Opening the door does not give them permission to come inside, but it is safer to speak to ICE through the door.
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4: 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But a warrant of removal / deportation form I-205 does not allow officers to enter a home without consent.
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1: We are recording tonight, and because we are recording, we were trying to do some things that actually are too tired to do. But we are. But as Faye Dunaway, I think it was, she said when Bonnie and Clyde came out and the whole bit, she said she tried to give people what they wanted. That's a mistake, really. I know. But you can't do it, but only after you use up everything you got trying to give everybody what they want. But I will learn my lesson soon, and then you will buy more records, right? Because you're going to see me. Let's see what we can do with this lovely, lovely thing that goes past all racial conflict and all kinds of conflicts. It is a reflective tune. And sometime in your life, you will have occasion to say, what is this thing called time? You know, what is that? The clock, you go to work by the clock, you get your martini in the afternoon.
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My opinion on what's happening with music and how it influences children, I value the fact that we have microphones that can and influence young people. I take that as like, that's like an opportunity. Like if you're sitting there with your little cousin and you're sitting there with your, you know, or your nephew or niece, and you got to say something that you know, is real, that they can relate to and let you know that you relate to them. And at the same token, you still got to show your perspective.

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1: Per the ACLU, if the police or ICE are at your home, stay calm and keep the door closed. Opening the door does not give them permission to come inside, but it is safer to speak to ICE through the door.
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1: 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But a warrant of removal / deportation form I-205 does not allow officers to enter a home without consent.
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3: You remind me of something. 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
3: Per the ACLU, if the police or ICE are at your home, stay calm and keep the door closed.
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0: 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Smooth, romantic, jazz-influenced R&B, named after the 1975 album by Smokey Robinson.

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3: For CRCKY, these are some things you should do.
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3: If you have an unexpired employment authorization card, make sure you have a copy of it in your wallet.
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0: This is where we've tried everything turns into this is working. Where we don't know what to do becomes we have a plan. 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And where he's not himself becomes he's back to normal. For the big things and the little things, extraordinary care is right here. 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
2: For CRCKY, these are some things you should do.
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2: If you have an unexpired employment authorization card, make sure you have a copy of it in your wallet.
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Winding to and fro in the morning and the evening, the tide begins to swell.

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2: 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But a warrant of removal / deportation form I-205 does not allow officers to enter a home without consent.
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0: 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I am Yolantha, your Reading Rockstar, and I am Corona, your listening rockstar. And that's Corona, our listening rockstar. We are here on Media Lex, the voice of the people, WLXU 93.9 LBFM in Lexington, Kentucky. Corona and I are so honored to have you with us today. Here, we celebrate thinking, we celebrate reading, we celebrate books, we celebrate safety, we celebrate vocabulary. Let's start today with practicing our thinking. Do you have something that will exercise our thinking muscles today, Corona? It's too big. It's too big. Well, I have a tag. You have a tag? Well, let me see it. And I will read it to our friends. And then we shall see if it has enough information on it so that they can figure out what it is. Our reading surprise says, solid construction, dependable performance, a reliable workhorse instrument. Workhorse instrument? Yes, that's what it says right here, Corona. It says workhorse instrument. It also says it has durability, stable tuning components, a variety of musical styles, not aimed at the high-end concert market, but for beginners and intermediate players, or schools and teaching studios that need an affordable and strong instrument, good for everyday playing and everyday learning. I think this is kind of hard. You think this is kind of hard? Oh, I have a clue. You have a clue, Corona? Yes, yes, I have a good clue. Okay, well, what's your clue gonna be? It has keys, but it won't open a door. It does have lots of keys, Corona. And you're right, they won't open a door. That's a pretty good one. Okay, my friends, Corona wants to help you out. Her clue is, it has lots of keys, but the keys won't open a single door. It's a piano! Corona, you didn't give him a chance to guess! My friends, if you guessed piano, you're absolutely correct. Vocabulary time! All right, Corona, let's find us a good vocabulary word. Here's the dictionary. I open it to a page. Oh, well, thank you, Corona, for having our dictionary ready and good to go on a page. See, you've chosen a page. As many words that begin with the letter L. I'm going to choose this word, Corona. And a song about an L word? You know a song about an L word? Yup! Okay. Song is a Corona. Yeah, we had a little lamb. Oh, that's super duper, Corona. Little and lamb both begin with the letter L. The definition of the word that I have picked says, directing your eyes to see, observe, or search for something. Our word is spelled L-O-O-K-I-N-G, and it's pronounced looking. Looking. My friends, this is Media Lex. We are Reading Rockstar on WLXU, the voice of the people, 93.9 LPFM. Our book today is by Low Cole. Oh, Cole. Yes, his name is Low. Guess what low begins with? An L. Yes, an L. The book he has written is called Doris. Doris? I have a friend named Doris. Let me see the picture. Let me see the picture. Oh, Doris is an elephant. Yes, you do have a friend named Doris. And in our book, Doris is an elephant. This book is about Doris the elephant. She's red. Yes, she is red. A red elephant? Yes. Our story today is about red elephant. Let's read. Yes, Corona. Let's read. Being a bright red elephant, Doris is very easy to spot. But Doris dreams of losing herself in a colorful crowd. Come on a journey of discovery as one little elephant comes to appreciate being herself. This is Doris. She's a little shy. Being a bright red elephant, oh, she's easy to spot. But Doris doesn't like to stand out. It makes her feel uncomfortable. Stop looking at me, she says as she stomps off to the next page, where she finds herself among a flock of birds looking for worms, and Doris is delighted that they hardly even notice her. Can you find her, Corona? She's right there. Nestling up with her feathered friends, she begins to wonder if she's an elephant or an elephant. Mockingbird, oh, an Ella stork, or maybe she's a Ella crow. But when the birds have had their fill and fly away, Doris is easy to spot. Stop looking at me, she snaps as she marches off. The next page. Let me turn it. Okay, Corona, you turn the next page. Come on, you can do it, Corona. Come on, page. Where she stumbles into a field full of beautiful wildflowers, and Doris merrily mingles with all of the bright colors, losing herself between the blooms. She begins to wonder if she is an Ella plant or an Ella daisy or an Ella marigold or an Ella rose. You turn the page. Okay, Corona. You turn the page. But in the petals fall, once again, Doris is easy to spot. Stop looking at me, she mutters as she trudges off to the next page. I gotta turn it. Yes, Corona, you turn it. Where she plops into a pool of shimmering fish as they swim around her. Doris loves not being the center of attention. Mesmerized by all the fins and tails, she begins to wonder if she is an Ella fish or an Ella trout or maybe an Ella minnow. Turn the page, Corona. Okay. But when a big fish arrives, all the other fish dart away, and once again, Doris is very easy to spot. she shouts. Then Doris splish splashes off the next page. I'll turn it. We're absolutely foolish. I don't see her. Well, that's because, Corona, absolutely everything is red. And feeling totally lost, Doris begins to wonder, she even an elephant at all? I don't see her. I can't find her. She's red. The page is red. That's right, Corona. She's red. And the whole entire page is red. And when she manages to wade her way out of the redness once more, on the next page, Doris is easy to spot. Only this time, Doris doesn't mind standing out. So relieved to be herself again, Doris trumpets, "Look at me! And she skips off to the next page. Turn it for us, Corona. On the next page, she happens upon a huge, bright, blue rhinoceros. "Greetings," says Doris boldly to the bright blue rhinoceros.
1: "Stop looking at me," roars the rhinoceros as he stomps off to the next page.
0: The end. Corona, did you know it's okay to be different?
2: Yes, but sometimes it's hard.
0: How do you mean it's hard, Corona?
2: Well, I talk different.
0: Yes, you do talk different. So did I growing up, and that was hard. Corona, people made fun of me and imitated me because I stuttered.
2: That's not nice. I would never make fun of a red elephant.
0: You would never make fun of a red elephant, Corona?
2: No. Not even if the red elephant stuttered.
0: Not even if the red elephant stuttered? Oh, I love you, Corona. 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

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I am Yolanta, your Reading Rockstar, and I am Corona, your listening rockstar. And that's Corona, our listening rockstar. 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Corona and I are so honored to have you with us today. Here, we celebrate thinking, we celebrate reading, we celebrate books, we celebrate

0: horse instrument.
1: Workhorse instrument?
0: Yes, that's what it says right here, Corona. It says workhorse instrument. It also says it has durability, stable tuning components, a variety of musical styles, not aimed at the high-end concert market, but for beginners and intermediate players, or schools and teaching studios that need an affordable and strong instrument, good for everyday playing and everyday learning. I think this is kind of hard. You think this is kind of hard? I have a clue. You have a clue, Corona? Yes, yes, I have a good clue. Okay, well, what's your clue gonna be?
1: It has keys, but it won't open a door.
0: It does have lots of keys, Corona. And you're right, they won't open a door. That's a pretty good one. Okay, my friends, Corona wants to help you out. Her clue is, it has lots of keys, but the keys won't open a single door.
1: It's a piano!
0: Corona, you didn't give him a chance to guess! My friends, if you guessed piano, you're absolutely correct.
1: Vocabulary time!
0: All right, Corona, let's find us a good vocabulary word. Here's the dictionary. I open it to a page. Oh, well, thank you, Corona, for having our dictionary ready and good to go on a page. See, you've chosen a page. As many words that begin with the letter L. I'm going to choose this word, Corona. And a song about an L word? You know a song about an L word? Yup! Okay. Song is a Corona. There we had a little lamb. Oh, that's super duper Corona. Little and lamb both begin with the letter L. The definition of the word that I have picked says, directing your eyes to see, observe, or search for something. Our word is spelled L-O-O-K-I-N-G, and it's pronounced looking. Looking. My friends, this is Media Lex. We are Reading Rockstar on WLXU, the voice of the people, 93.9 LPFM. Our book today is by Lo Cole.
1: Oh, Cole.
0: Yes, his name is Lo. Guess what Lo begins with? An L. Yes, an L. The book he has written is called Doris. Doris?
1: I have a friend named Doris. Let me see the picture.
0: Doris is an elephant. Yes, you do have a friend named Doris. And in our book, Doris is an elephant. This book is about Doris the elephant.
1: She's red.
0: Yes, she is red.
1: A red elephant?
0: Yes, our story today is about red elephant. Let's read. Yes, Corona. Let's read. Being a bright red elephant, Doris is very easy to spot. But Doris dreams of losing herself in a colorful crowd. Come on a journey of discovery as one little elephant comes to appreciate being herself. This is Doris. She's a little shy. Being a bright

0: Red elephant. Oh, she's easy to spot. But Doris doesn't like to stand out. It makes her feel uncomfortable. "Stop looking at me," she says as she stomps off to the next page, where she finds herself among a flock of birds looking for worms, and Doris is delighted that they hardly even notice her. Can you find her, Corona? There she's right there. Nestling up with her feathered friends, she begins to wonder if she's an elephant or an elephant. Mockingbird, oh, an Ella stork, or maybe she's a Ella crow. But when the birds have had their fill and fly away, Doris is easy to spot. "Stop looking at me," she snaps as she marches off. The next page. Let me turn it. Okay, Corona, you turn the next page. Come on, you can do it, Corona. Come on, page. Where she stumbles into a field full of beautiful wildflowers, and Doris merrily mingles with all of the bright colors, losing herself between the blooms, begins to wonder if she is an Ella plant or an Ella daisy or an Ella marigold or an Ella rose. You turn the page. Okay, Corona, you turn the page. But when the petals fall, once again, Doris is easy to spot. "Stop looking at me," she mutters as she trudges off to the next page. I can turn it. Yes, Corona, you turn it. Where she plops into a pool of shimmering fish as they swim around her. Doris loves not being the center of attention, mesmerized by all the fins and tails. She begins to wonder if she is an Ella fish or an Ella trout or maybe an Ella minnow. Turn the page, Corona. Okay. But when a big fish arrives, all the other fish dart away, and once again, Doris is very easy to spot. "Stop looking at me!" she shouts. Then Doris splish splashes off the next page. I'll turn it. Where absolutely foolish, I don't see her. Though, that's because, Corona, absolutely everything is red. And feeling totally lost, Doris begins to wonder, she even an elephant at all? I don't see her. I can't find her. She's red. The page is red. That's right, Corona. She's red, and the whole entire page is red. And when she manages to wade her way out of the redness once more, on the next page, Doris is easy to spot. Only this time, Doris doesn't mind standing out. So relieved to be herself again, Doris trumpets, "Look at me!
1: she skips off to the next page. Turn it for us, Corona. On the next page, she happens upon a huge, bright, blue rhinoceros. Greetings, says Doris boldly to the bright blue rhinoceros.
0: Stop looking at me, roars the rhinoceros as he stomps off to the next page.
1: The end. Corona, did you know it's okay to be different? Yes, but sometimes it's hard. How do you mean it's hard, Corona?
2: Well,
1: I talk different. Yes, you do talk different. So did I growing up, and that was hard. Corona, people made fun of me and imitated me because I stuttered.
2: That's not nice. I would never make fun of a red elephant.
1: You would never make fun of a red elephant, Corona?
2: No. Not even if the red elephant stuttered.
1: Not even if the red elephant stuttered? Oh, I love you, Corona. 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

0: Culture Kingdom kids, pack your bags and let's use our imaginations to travel around the world. North, south, east, and west. Where in the world will your feet rest? North, south, east, and west. Where in the world will your feet rest? Let's travel to the north. There are many places we can travel to get there. To jump to the north, we're going to jump forwards. Can you jump forward?
1: Yeah!
0: All right, my friends. Let's go. Jump north. Jump north. North. Jump north. North. 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Hey, let's get

0: to the South. There are many places we can travel to get there. 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Can you jump backwards?
1: Yeah!
0: All right, my friends. 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
1: Jump South.
0: Jump South.
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0: Now let's travel to the east. 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Can you jump to the right?
1: Yeah!
0: All right, my friends. Let's go.
1: Jump east. Jump east, east. Jump east, east, east.
0: Hey, let's get back on the plane. Here we go. North, south, east, and west.
1: Where in the world will your feet rest?
0: North, south, east, and west.
1: Where in the world will your feet rest?
0: Now let's travel to the west. There are many places we can travel to get there. To travel to the west, we're going to jump to the left. Can you jump to the left?
1: Yeah!
0: All right, my friends. Let's go.
1: Jump

0: 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I am Yolanta, your Reading Rockstar, and I am Corona, your listening rockstar. And that's Corona, our listening rockstar. We are here on Media Lex, the voice of the people, WLXU 93.9 LBFM in Lexington, Kentucky. Corona and I are so honored to have you with us today. 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
3: Welcome to 2026 Talks, where we're following our democracy in historic times.
4: If I see a reconciliation bill come from the House with another failed attempt to confuse this election, I will use every device I have available to slow down the wheels of government until people cop a clue and do the math.
3: Retiring North Carolina Republican Senator Tom Tillis is vowing to stop a hard-right House effort to add voter ID legislation to a budget bill immune from a filibuster. President Donald Trump and allies in the House are trying to force through the Save America Act. In a primetime address, Trump again falsely claimed that the 2020 election was stolen, in large part by non-citizen voting. The Homeland Security Department alleges that it's found hundreds of thousands of non-citizens registered to vote. That directly contradicts the results found by Republican election officials in states including Ohio and Utah, who examined their role and found essentially none. Democracy watchdogs warned strict ballot rules and voter ID requirements would suppress legitimate votes. The GOP-led state election authority in North Carolina is making it easier for county officials to throw out a contested ballot from a voter who files a form rather than showing a valid ID. State Democrats hope to elect Tillis' successor, but Republicans control dozens of those county election boards. Democratic state board member Jeff Carman says the new rule feeds into voter fraud conspiracies that have no bearing in reality.
5: We're supporting a lie. There's not significant voter fraud in our state, and this rule feeds into that lie that there's a ton of voter fraud.
3: The board will meet again next month to approve polling hours and early voting locations for counties that can't agree on them. But the process has been marred by controversy, with GOP operatives pressuring counties to cut polling place hours and locations in minority communities and on college campuses. The Republican Party is raising much more money than the Democratic Party nationally, but fundraising reports show Democratic House challengers often outpacing GOP incumbents, confirming polls that show Democrats are more motivated. 9 of the 10 best fundraising by battleground candidates was by Democratic challengers and incumbents. State Senator Sarah Trone-Garriott, running for an Iowa House district that includes Des Moines and counties to its south, raised $2.2 million. Scranton, Pennsylvania Mayor Paige Cognetti is challenging first-term Congressman Rob Bresnahan in a blue-collar, Republican-leaning district. Cognetti raised a little more than $2 million, about $1 million more than Bresnahan. Polling indicates Democrats have a strong chance of flipping the House. Texas Rangers are now investigating the death of Lorenzo Salgado Araujo, a Mexican national shot by ICE officers in Houston. After video surfaced contradicting the DHS description of the killing, the agency pointed to bags of white powder found in the vehicle. A lawyer for the family says it was just salt. Domingo Garcia, with the League of United Latin American Citizens, warns that immigration is being turned into a, quote, political piñata.
6: Nobody wants anybody committing a crime, whether they're legal or not legal, to face consequences. What we don't want is poorly trained individuals that are masked in unmarked cars on the streets of Houston or any other city in America committing crimes themselves.
3: I'm Zimon Perez for Pacifica Network and Public News Service. 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
7: For the Daily Yonder and Public News Service, this is the news from rural America. A rural transportation program in Central Texas is proving to be a lifeline for older adults. Dana Platts with the Capital Area's Rural Transit System says it launched in 2024 to help reconnect seniors after the pandemic isolation.
8: We're providing free rides to seniors 16 above, really anywhere they want to go, just to get them out of their houses and connected back into the communities.
7: Along with social engagement, Transportation helps with essential services and means fewer missed medical appointments. Jennifer Scott leads a local senior agency and says free rides let people visit with family members and go to church or the grocery store.
9: It's expanded their horizons a little bit, which gives them a higher quality of life.
7: So far, older folks have taken more than 28,000 free trips throughout the 10-county region, with demand increasing. Meanwhile, a nationwide campaign wants to save hospitals, many smaller and rural. The Red Alert Nurses Tour is visiting 30 cities to draw attention to the impact of slashed Medicaid on facilities, staffing, and patient care. Following the nearly $1 trillion cut in last year's budget bill, the Trump administration is adding stricter eligibility reviews and work requirements. Cindy Evans, a registered nurse at Beacon Hospital in Kalamazoo, Michigan, is part of the tour.
10: Our main goal is to make our community aware of the cuts that are already happening and educating people.
7: One third of rural hospitals are at risk, and most depend on payments from Medicaid. Record hot winters and lowest ever snowpacks have been putting Southwest communities under water restrictions, often during severe drought, with higher temperatures and worse wildfires. Illinois State climatologist Trent Ford says it's trouble for farmers and local water management.
11: Warming trends have enhanced evaporations. Warmer temperatures during the winter has also caused less precipitation to fall as snow.
7: Policy researcher Elizabeth Cobley with the University of Nevada says agriculture soaks up the most water, often for crops like alfalfa that are exported to China and Saudi Arabia. But she says farms also offer the best opportunities to save water.
12: If we're really going to solve some of the deeper problems associated with drought and long-term water scarcity, at least in the Western United States, we really need to be thinking about where most of our water is used.
7: If you're celebrating America's birthday by visiting Mount Rushmore, stop by Mitchell, South Dakota for a slightly more corny view. Since 1892, the facade of the world-famous Corn Palace has featured new designs each year, made entirely of natural-colored corn and other grains. This year, it's the Liberty Bell, America's Bald Eagle, and the War Bond poster featuring Rosie the Riveter. For the Daily Yonder and Public News Service, I'm Roz Brown. For more rural stories, visit dailyyonder.com.
13: I'm Brian Burkhart with the WEKU Daily News Podcast for July 16th, 2026. The real estate and memorabilia of KFC founder Harlan Sanders is going up for public auction. The home of Colonel Sanders, known as Blackwood Hall, and his wife's restaurant, the Claudia Sanders Diner House, both in Shelbyville, are for sale. Jonathan Null is an auctioneer with the Louisville-based Minish Group. He says collectibles on the auction block range from photographs to Sanders' stove.
14: This is a commercial stove that he had installed in the house, identical to what was in the restaurants at the time, because this was his classroom. This was the early days of franchise training. So people would travel to Blackwood Hall to Shelbyville, Kentucky, and then he would teach them how to prepare the chicken.
13: Other items include one of the colonel's famed black bow ties and handwritten recipes. The collection currently belongs to Sherry Settle and her late husband, Tommy, who purchased the home and restaurant from Harlan and Claudia Sanders in 1974. A public preview of the collection will be held July 27th, with the auction taking place on the 28th. Looking at our forecast for northern, central, and eastern Kentucky, mostly sunny skies this afternoon, today's highs in the lower 90s. A traveling museum highlighting stories of hope, service, and poverty will stop in Owensboro later this month before a stint in Lexington. The People of Hope Museum will be outside the Owensboro Convention Center July 26th through the 28th, featuring interactive exhibits, personal stories, and volunteer opportunities from Catholic charity agencies across the country. Susan Montalvo-Jesser is Director of Catholic Charities for the Diocese of Owensboro. She says one of the museum's featured stories is her own, about three Afghan refugee siblings who arrived in western Kentucky without their parents. Montalvo-Jesser helped them navigate their new home until they could eventually reunite with their parents.
15: It was one of the highlights, being able to see that reunion and turning to the oldest son who had been taking care of his siblings and just saying, you know, now you can just be a teenager again. You don't have to, like, be the head of household in a foreign country.
13: Montalvo Jezer says visitors can also experience a poverty simulator that asks guests to put themselves in the shoes of those in need. In conjunction with the museum, a community resource day on the 27th will feature more than 15 nonprofits, health screenings, and distribution of about 2,000 food boxes to local families. Wednesday, a Madison County grand jury indicted the 19-year-old charged in a fatal shooting at a Berea bank. As Curtis Tate reports, Braylon Weaver could receive the death penalty.
16: Attorney General Russell Coleman said he would seek a death sentence for Weaver, who's charged in the April 30th shooting deaths of two U.S. bank employees in Berea. Coleman sought the indictment separately from an ongoing federal case. Weaver was arrested in Lexington May 1st after he allegedly led police on a high-speed chase. Brianna Edwards, 35, of Madison County, was killed along with Brian Switzer, 42, of Jessamine County. Weaver faces federal charges in their deaths in addition to attempted robbery of the bank. Weaver of Somerset has been held in the Woodford County Detention Center since May 4th. He's now charged with two counts of murder and one count of fleeing and evading. No death row inmate in Kentucky has been executed since 2008. I'm Curtis Tate in Richmond.
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4: Small towns in Kentucky are focusing efforts on getting vehicles to slow down and stop at intersections to help improve walkability. The city of Moorhead has plans to improve pedestrian safety by creating a dedicated drop-off zone, especially for older adults and people relying on mobility aids. And there will be new traffic features to improve visibility between walkers and drivers at a main street intersection. Moorhead is one of more than 24 entities across the state awarded 2026 Community Challenge grants from AARP. City Council member Edna Schack says when people are encouraged to walk, the local economy benefits.
5: Being able to walk places encourages people to stop in at places, which is an economic developer for whatever area they're walking in.
4: According to national data from the Governor's Highway Safety Association, drivers struck and killed more than 3,000 people walking during the first half of 2025. It's estimated the financial cost from those fatalities totaled more than $40 billion. Schack says improvements to the area, including a nearby mural project, have spurred more investment by businesses and organizations into Moorhead's downtown.
5: This has actually created a lot of interest in the area, and we now have 4 entities that are interested in improving that whole area.
4: Other Community Challenge grant recipients include the City of Berksville for installing outdoor fitness stations and the City of Beattyville for establishing a marked walking path downtown. Over the past decade, AARP has awarded more than $600,000 to groups through this program. This is Nadia Romlagan for Kentucky News Connection. 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Kentucky has sent hundreds of thousands of opioid settlement dollars to Appalachian counties to help minimize the ramifications of drug misuse, according to reporting from KFF Health News. The Hub, a program that oversees a network of centers offering recovery peer support from canned food to sterile syringes, is part of that effort. But the Trump administration is cutting federal funding for such efforts, disputing their benefits. The Hub's Joanne Fraley says that providing services such as transportation and job-seeking resources has made a meaningful impact in the community.
6: Because not only are we addressing the substance use disorder, but we're also assessing all the other barriers that's keeping people from moving forward.
4: In 2025, the Hub received a $545,000 award from opioid settlement funds, facilitating expansion from 2 to 5 counties. A new $320,000 grant, also from settlement money, will help develop a new program to help women who've been incarcerated reintegrate into society. An executive order issued last year by the Trump administration told similar recovery programs across the country they could no longer expect federal funding. Fraley believes disinvesting in communities hardest hit by the opioid epidemic will have ripple effects on generations.
6: My vision for the future is that the hubs or recovery community centers across the nation continue to grow and continue to meet people where they are.
4: In 2025, Kentucky River's hub model was named 1 out of 19 public health best practices award winners by the National Association of County and City Health Officials. This story was produced with original reporting from Taylor Sisk for KFF Health News. This is Nadia Romlagan for Kentucky News Connection. 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
5: Welcome to 2026 Talks, where we're following our democracy in historic times.
6: If I see a reconciliation bill come from the House with another failed attempt to confuse this election, I will use every device I have available to slow down the wheels of government until people cop a clue and do the math.
5: Retiring North Carolina Republican Senator Tom Tillis is vowing to stop a hard-right House effort to add voter ID legislation to a budget bill immune from a filibuster. President Donald Trump and allies in the House are trying to force through the Save America Act. In a primetime address, Trump again falsely claimed that the 2020 election was stolen, in large part by non-citizen voting. The Homeland Security Department alleges that it's found hundreds of thousands of non-citizens registered to vote. That directly contradicts the results found by Republican election officials in states including Ohio and Utah, who examined their role and found essentially none. Democracy watchdogs warned strict ballot rules and voter ID requirements would suppress legitimate votes. The GOP-led state election authority in North Carolina is making it easier for county officials to throw out a contested ballot from a voter who files a form rather than showing a valid ID. State Democrats hope to elect Tillis' successor, but Republicans control dozens of those county election boards. Democratic state board member Jeff Carman says the new rule feeds into voter fraud conspiracies that have no bearing in reality.
7: We're supporting a lie. There's not significant voter fraud in our state, and this rule feeds into that lie that there's a ton of voter fraud.
5: The board will meet again next month to approve polling hours and early voting locations for counties that can't agree on them. But the process has been marred by controversy, with GOP operatives pressuring counties to cut polling place hours and locations in minority communities and on college campuses. The Republican Party is raising much more money than the Democratic Party nationally, but fundraising reports show Democratic House challengers often outpacing GOP incumbents, confirming polls that show Democrats are more motivated. 9 of the 10 best fundraising by battleground candidates was by Democratic challengers and incumbents. State Senator Sarah Trum-Garriott, running for an Iowa House district that includes Des Moines and counties to its south, raised $2.2 million. Scranton, Pennsylvania Mayor Paige Cognetti is challenging first-term Congressman Rob Bresnahan in a blue-collar, Republican-leaning district. Cognetti raised a little more than $2 million, about $1 million more than Bresnahan. Polling indicates Democrats have a strong chance of flipping the House. Texas Rangers are now investigating the death of Lorenzo Salgado Araujo, a Mexican national shot by ICE officers in Houston. After video surfaced contradicting the DHS description of the killing, the agency pointed to bags of white powder found in the vehicle. A lawyer for the family says it was just salt. Domingo Garcia, with the League of United Latin American Citizens, warns that immigration is being turned into a, quote, political piñata.
8: Everybody wants anybody committing a crime, whether they're legal or not legal, to face consequences. What we don't want is poorly trained individuals that are masked in unmarked cars on the streets of Houston or any other city in America committing crimes themselves.
5: I'm Zimon Perez for Pacifica Network and Public News Service. 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
9: For the Daily Yonder and Public News Service, this is the news from rural America. A rural transportation program in Central Texas is proving to be a lifeline for older adults Dana Platts with the Capital Area's Rural Transit System says it launched in 2024 to help reconnect seniors after the pandemic isolation.
10: We're providing free rides to seniors 16 above, really anywhere they want to go, just to get them out of their houses and connected back into the communities.
9: Along with social engagement, transportation helps with essential services and means fewer missed medical appointments. Jennifer Scott leads a local senior agency and says free rides let people visit with family members and go to church or the grocery store.
11: It's expanded their horizons a little bit, which gives them a higher quality of life.
9: So far, older folks have taken more than 28,000 free trips throughout the 10-county region, with demand increasing. Meanwhile, a nationwide campaign wants to save hospitals, many smaller and rural. The Red Alert Nurses Tour is visiting 30 cities to draw attention to the impact of slashed Medicaid on facilities, staffing, and patient care. Following the nearly $1 trillion cut in last year's budget bill, the Trump administration is adding stricter eligibility reviews and work requirements. Cindy Evans, a registered nurse at Beacon Hospital in Kalamazoo, Michigan, is part of the tour.
12: Our main goal is to make our community aware of the cuts that are already happening and educating people.
9: One-third of rural hospitals are at risk, and most depend on payments from Medicaid. Record hot winters and lowest ever snowpacks have been putting Southwest communities under water restrictions, often during severe drought, with higher temperatures and worse wildfires. Illinois State climatologist Trent Ford says it's trouble for farmers and local water management.
13: Warming trends have enhanced evaporations. Warmer temperatures during the winter has also caused less precipitation to fall as snow.
9: Policy researcher Elizabeth Cobley with the University of Nevada says agriculture soaks up the most water, often for crops like alfalfa that are exported to China and Saudi Arabia. But she says farms also offer the best opportunities to save water.
14: If we're really going to solve some of the deeper problems associated with drought and long-term water scarcity, at least in the Western United States, we really need to be thinking about where most of our water is used.
9: If you're celebrating America's birthday by visiting Mount Rushmore, stop by Mitchell, South Dakota for a slightly more corny view. Since 1892, the facade of the world-famous Corn Palace has featured new designs each year, made entirely of natural-colored corn and other grains. This year, it's the Liberty Bell, America's Bald Eagle, and the War Bond poster featuring Rosie the Riveter. For the Daily Yonder and Public News Service, I'm Roz Brown. For more rural stories, visit dailyyonder.com.
15: I'm Brian Burkhart with the WEKU Daily News Podcast for July 16th, 2026. The real estate and memorabilia of KFC founder Harlan Sanders is going up for public auction. The home of Colonel Sanders, known as Blackwood Hall, and his wife's restaurant, the Claudia Sanders Diner House, both in Shelbyville, are for sale. Jonathan Null is an auctioneer with the Louisville-based Minish Group. He says collectibles on the auction block range from photographs to Sanders' stove.
16: This is a commercial stove that he had installed in the house, identical to what was in the restaurants at the time, because this was his classroom. This was the early days of franchise training. So people would travel to Blackwood Hall to Shelbyville, Kentucky, and then he would teach them how to prepare the chicken.
15: Other items include one of the colonel's famed black bow ties and handwritten recipes. The collection currently belongs to Sherry Settle and her late husband, Tommy, who purchased the home and restaurant from Harlan and Claudia Sanders in 1974. A public preview of the collection will be held July 27th, with the auction taking place on the 28th. Looking at our forecast for northern, central, and eastern Kentucky, mostly sunny skies this afternoon, today's highs in the lower 90s. A traveling museum highlighting stories of hope, service, and poverty will stop in Owensboro later this month before a stint in Lexington. The People of Hope Museum will be outside the Owensboro Convention Center July 26th through the 28th, featuring interactive exhibits, personal stories, and volunteer opportunities from Catholic charity agencies across the country. Susan Montalvo-Jesser is Director of Catholic Charities for the Diocese of Owensboro. She says one of the museum's featured stories is her own, about three Afghan refugee siblings who arrived in western Kentucky without their parents. Montalvo Jesser helped them navigate their new home until they could eventually reunite with their parents.
17: It was one of the highlights, being able to see that reunion and turning to the oldest son who had been taking care of his little of his siblings and just saying, you know, now you can just be a teenager again. You don't have to, like, be the head of household in a foreign country.
15: Montalvo Jesser says visitors can also experience a poverty simulator that asks guests to put themselves in the shoes of those in need. In conjunction with the museum, a community resource day on the 27th will feature more than 15 nonprofits, health screenings, and distribution of about 2,000 food boxes to local families. Wednesday, a Madison County grand jury indicted the 19-year-old charged in a fatal shooting at a Berea bank. As Curtis Tate reports, Braylon Weaver could receive the death penalty.
18: Attorney General Russell Coleman said he would seek a death sentence for Weaver, who's charged in the April 30th shooting deaths of two U.S. bank employees in Berea. Coleman sought the indictment separately from an ongoing federal case. Weaver was arrested in Lexington May 1st after he allegedly led police on a high-speed chase. Brianna Edwards, 35, of Madison County, was killed along with Brian Switzer, 42, of Jessamine County. Weaver faces federal charges in their deaths in addition to attempted robbery of the bank. Weaver of Somerset has been held in the Woodford County Detention Center since May 4th. He's now charged with two counts of murder and one count of fleeing and evading. No death row inmate in Kentucky has been executed since 2008. I'm Curtis Tate in Richmond.
15: Learn more online at weku.org and the WEKU mobile app. For WEKU News, I'm Brian Burkhart.
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4: MediaLux is grateful to Founder Circle member Gloria Hansen for their generous investment in our mission, a level of exceptional giving that reflects the spirit of our founder and community champion, Deborah Hensley.
5: Small towns in Kentucky are focusing efforts on getting vehicles to slow down and stop at intersections to help improve walkability. The city of Moorhead has plans to improve pedestrian safety by creating a dedicated drop-off zone, especially for older adults and people relying on mobility aids. And there will be new traffic features to improve visibility between walkers and drivers at a Main Street intersection. Moorhead is one of more than two dozen entities across the state awarded 2026 Community Challenge grants from AARP. City Council member Edna Schack says when people are encouraged to walk, the local economy benefits.
6: Being able to walk places encourages people to stop in at places, which is an economic developer for whatever area they're walking in.
5: According to national data from the Governor's Highway Safety Association, drivers struck and killed more than 3,000 people walking during the first half of 2025. It's estimated the financial cost from those fatalities totaled more than $40 billion. Schack says improvements to the area, including a nearby mural project, have spurred more investment by businesses and organizations into Moorhead's downtown.
6: This has actually created a lot of interest in the area, and we now have four entities that are interested in improving that whole area.
5: Other Community Challenge grant recipients include the City of Berksville for installing outdoor fitness stations and the City of Beattyville for establishing a marked walking path downtown. Over the past decade, AARP has awarded more than $600,000 to groups through this program. This is Nadia Romlagan for Kentucky News Connection. 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Kentucky has sent hundreds of thousands of opioid settlement dollars to Appalachian counties to help minimize the ramifications of drug misuse, according to reporting from KFF Health News. The Hub, a program that oversees a network of centers offering recovery peer support from canned food to sterile syringes, is part of that effort. But the Trump administration is cutting federal funding for such efforts, disputing their benefits. The Hub's Joanne Fraley says that providing services such as transportation and job-seeking resources has made a meaningful impact in the community.
7: Because not only are we addressing the substance use disorder, but we're also assessing all the other barriers that's keeping people from moving forward.
5: In 2025, the Hub received a $545,000 award from opioid settlement funds, facilitating expansion from 2 to 5 counties. A new $320,000 grant, also from settlement money, will help develop a new program to help women who've been incarcerated reintegrate into society. An executive order issued last year by the Trump administration told similar recovery programs across the country they could no longer expect federal funding. Fraley believes disinvesting in communities hardest hit by the opioid epidemic will have ripple effects on generations.
7: My vision for the future is that the hubs or recovery community centers across the nation continue to grow and continue to meet people where they are.
5: In 2025, Kentucky River's hub model was named one out of 19 public health best practices award winners by the National Association of County and City Health Officials. This story was produced with original reporting from Taylor Sisk for KFF Health News. This is Nadia Romlagan for Kentucky News Connection. 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
1: 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I am your host, Latrell, and this is Talks with Trell, your hub for all things pop culture and entertainment. So today, I have a great show for you guys. Today, we are going to be getting into, of course, Hot Topics. And this week is going to be a very, very different week. So generally, as you guys know from listening, I usually bring people on. We have a little interview and everything. But this time, I'm doing it a little bit different. Just in celebration of my 90th episode, I want to do something special. So I decided to celebrate by doing a Love Island special. And today I am not alone. Today I am joined by not one, but two guests. Former two-time guest Bree.
2: Period.
1: And new to the show, Michaela. And I decided to bring both of them on just because we have been watching Love Island all season. We've been having our comments and everything. So I figured, you know what? Why not? Let me bring them on. So here we are. So, of course, before we even get into the Love Island episode, I do have some hot topics to get into. So are you guys ready to start the show?
2: I am.
3: We are.
1: All right. So first on the list, Madonna's milestone 10th number one album, Confessions on a Dance Floor 2, has been released. And again, it debuted at number one with 134K sales. And the reason why I decided to put this on Hot Topics for this week is just because I just think that's crazy. Madonna has been in the industry since 1983, I believe, is when her debut album came out. And we're in 2026. So the fact that she's still able to pull these numbers in 43 years into her career, I just think is super crazy. Like, she's literally pulling numbers. Like, I don't want to say like a relevant artist, but like, she's like a new artist, you know, someone who's like constantly like doing stuff out in just the entertainment industry, which, I mean, she really hasn't for a while, but I guess with a name like Madonna, you're going to pull in numbers like that. So I just think that's crazy. She has also topped the charts in several other countries too, which I want to say this as well. Lizzo had dropped an album a few weeks ago, and that album, like, completely flopped. It sold, like, 3,000 copies within its first week, and then the second week, I only sold 600 copies. So, I just think that's crazy, the fact that, like, Madonna, like, you would expect an older artist like that to have those type of numbers, but not, like, 134K. Like, some of these new girls can't even do that. But I just want to put that on there, because Madonna, she's that girl. Clearly, she's that girl.
3: Artist.
1: What'd you say?
3: She's a classic artist.
1: Oh, absolutely. That's what it is. She's what people be calling. She's a legend. So, shout out to you, Madonna. Period. The Cheetah Girls 4, I don't know if you guys have saw, but they announced last week, Raven actually announced this last week, that there is going to be a Cheetah Girls 4. I know a lot of people have been speculating. You remember me and you was talking about this, Bree, not too long ago. And I was like, one thing about it, we all know Raven, she's very tomboyish and everything, and she doesn't wear makeup. She really doesn't get her hair done. But lately, she's been posting pictures and videos that her hair has been done and her makeup's been done. So I'm like, she's up to something.
3: They told her she got to get ready.
1: No, seriously. And she announced it, and I was like, I knew it. Adrian Bolone is coming back to reprise her role. Sabrina Bryant is coming back to reprise her role. And Keely Williams is not coming back.
3: We expected that.
1: We most definitely
2: we knew that
1: did.
2: Already. Yeah.
1: And, you know, Keely, she has been the reason why two other girl groups have also broken up. The Cheetah Girls broke up because of her and her shenanigans. And then 3LW broke up because of her shenanigans, as we all know, with the hot chicken thrown in people's faces and laps and stuff. That would do it right there. But literally right after the announcement was made, Keely's manager, which is also her sister, just start going on a rant on Twitter. I don't know if you guys saw it, but she was literally going in, and she was just causing all types of drama. She said that Raven and Keely are two-faced, and Sabrina is a pick-me. And after seeing all that, I was kind of like, well, you know what? Maybe that's why Keely isn't coming back, because clearly you
3: just
1: bring
3: the
1: drama. Yes. And they're filming in Cape Town, South Africa. They already announced the new girls are coming in.
3: that don't look nothing like them.
1: At all.
4: No, when I seen them, I said, what is this?
1: No, seriously, like, it wasn't just giving Cheetah Girls. Like, you know, when you think of Cheetah Girls, like, you think of culture. You know, even Sabrina Bryan, who played Dorinda in the movie, even she had a little seasoning to her and everything.
3: Yeah, she looked a certain way.
1: And just looking at these new girls, it's kind of just looking like...
3: And they all look the same.
1: They do.
3: Mm-hmm. You can't really tell who's supposed to play who. Right?
1: Exactly. Who. Like, apparently there's, like, one, I think she's, like, I don't know if she's Chinese or Asian, but she isn't white, but she looks white, though, just by looking at her first go around. So it's kind of just like...
3: Who are you?
1: What are we going to be getting with this?
3: Yeah. Mm-hmm.
1: And the black girl that they did cast, I know she's been in a few other things. And I know she also played on Empire. She played Raven's daughter on Empire. So I think that's like a cute little turnaround with her playing Raven's daughter again. And I think this is crazy because, of course, I was looking at all of them through Wikipedia. Granted, a bunch of these girls are new girls besides the... I don't want to keep saying the black one, but I don't know her name.
3: Right.
1: But her... and it's crazy because she was born after the third Cheetah Girls movie came out.
3: Oh, wow. So she didn't even got, you know, like, she ain't got no knowledge.
1: No, seriously. Like, the third Cheetah Girls movie came out in 2008, and she was born in, like, August of 2009. And my mouth literally dropped. I was like, what? There's no way this girl is 16. But, yes, that's crazy. Time flies.
3: So is honestly, the movie supposed to be, like, from them starting off at 16, you know, like, teenagers,
1: mm-hmm.
3: and then they're going to put in actual Raven?
1: So just from what I've read about it, the black one and the Hispanic one,
3: mm-hmm.
1: they are going to be playing, or the black one's going to be playing Raven's daughter.
3: Okay.
1: And then the Hispanic one is playing Chanel, Adrian Ballone's sister.
3: Okay.
1: And supposedly... they're going over to Africa to do, like, some community service type stuff, like with the reservations and, stuff on just, I don't even know how to even explain it, but they're going to be doing some type of, like, charity work in Africa. And I guess, like, one of the reserves there is going to be closing down. So the new girls are going to try to come together, form a group, and try to raise money to keep it open. And I think Raven and Adrian are going to be kind of like the mentors to the new girls.
3: Okay.
1: So I think it's like them trying to pass down the torch in a way.
3: So they're both going to be like playing a role together in the movie. Okay. I'm going to give them some faith on that.
1: Yeah. I have a little bit of faith. And I know Sabrina, she's supposed to have like a special guest appearance. So I guess I don't know if they're going to be like calling her like, what do you think we should do type stuff, mm-hmm. or her giving them some type of, I don't know how it's going to tie in.
3: Okay.
1: But I'm excited to see how it's going to go. I know they're going to be filming within the next few weeks, and it comes out next summer.
3: As long as they're out of the country, because that's how all the movies are.
1: Right.
3: So I'm cool with that.
1: And hopefully the songs are good, too, and original. So I saw the track list for Camp Rock 3, and a bunch of the songs that are on there are songs from the first two movies. And it's like, why are we listening to these old songs? But I don't know. But now I'm going to get over into some drama. So... Essence Fest was a few weeks ago, and for those who know, Tamar Braxton, we all know she has a mouthpiece on her, and mm-hmm. she has gotten into it with Candy Burris, she's gotten into it with Monica, Toya, all of them. Well, at Essence Fest, they all took a picture, and Candy, after her and Candy hugged, Candy, like, rolled her eyes, and then she made, like, a post on Instagram, and she said something like side eye while keeping it cute. And then Tamar had went and made a post saying something like being nice to the devil, something like that.
3: Oh,
1: so this just has people
3: back and forth.
1: Yes, up in an uproar. And I just think it's crazy, but it also makes a lot of sense because do you guys watch Real Housewives of Atlanta?
3: Don't we?
1: Well, Kay Michelle's on there, and she's made several hints of, you know, Atlanta's a mean girl city. She's mm-hmm. hinted to, like, the mean girls, and the mean girls that she's talking about is Candy, Toya, Rashida, Tiny, like, all of them. But, you know, they're all friends.
3: Right.
1: And everything. And ever since Kay Michelle came out and said that Mint Pitts used to beat on her, that was Toya's boyfriend at the time, that just caused, well, we seen it on Love & Hip Hop,
3: right.
1: That all kind of played out. And it's kind of, people are saying, like, you know what? Maybe Kay Michelle was right. Maybe they are mean girls. Because literally as soon as Candy made that post, all of them mm-hmm. was commenting under the post and stuff.
3: It don't help. Everybody knows everybody. So
1: no,
3: if one
1: seriously.
3: Says something bad, then they just run with it.
4: That too.
1: just messy, just too old. They in their 40s.
3: They way too old. Some of them might be hitting their 50s.
1: You know what? They grandparents at this point. Literally grandparents, and they're acting like this. And let me not say too much before one of them pop up on one of these lives.
3: I was going to say, one day you might be up on the Instagram story. We heard my name.
4: I'm going to say, do you need that?
1: No, seriously.
3: My bad.
1: All right, so that covers Hot Topics for the week. So now we're going to transition over into the interview part where we're going to talk about Love Island. So Love Island Season 8 has premiered and it's ended. You know, this was like the number one show in several different countries across several different platforms. So, of course, this was like a big deal. People were really tuned in. The numbers literally went crazy. They were saying, like, the numbers this season surpassed last season and the season before that.
3: Mm-hmm.
1: And a lot of people were giving praise to Ariana because she came in season 6, I believe. Mm-hmm. And that's when, like, the numbers really start to go up. And she's also nominated for an Emmy for this role, too. So, shout out to her. But I'm going to jump over to my first question. So, this is for both of you guys, of course. So, when did you guys start watching Love Island? And when did you know that you really liked this show for you to come back the next season?
3: Oh, that's a good question. Mm-hmm. What season are we on?
1: Eight.
3: Probably season 6 when she showed up.
4: I was season 7 because, and I started like mid-season, but everybody was talking about Olandria, and I'm like, honey, who? So then I tuned in real quick, and I was Team Nickelandria, mom and dad.
1: And, you know, that's when I really started hearing about it, too, was season 7, because, of course, Olandria, when the show was done, she really started to pop off. Mm-hmm. And I was like, maybe I may be interested in Love Island. And then, of course, Nickelandria, I was hearing that name all over the place. So I was like, you know what? When next season comes out, I'm most definitely going to tune in.
3: Mm-hmm.
1: I started 2 weeks late. I caught up real quick. And then I was literally hooked. Like, this show was actually really good, surprisingly to me. I didn't think. Usually when it comes to, like, dating reality shows, I'm not really, like, the one to actually want to, like, jump in, especially, mm-hmm. like, the newer ones. Like, of course, like, Flavor of Love and stuff like that. Of course, we were all hooked.
3: Shouldn't even have been watching it.
1: No, seriously.
4: Baby, because why are y'all fighting for Flavor Love?
1: These girls were literally 2021 fighting over a 46-year-old man.
3: Okay,
1: like,
3: do better.
4: New York said, and I'm still in the building.
1: Didn't she? It was. But, yeah, it really caught my attention. I really did like the cast and everything. I thought they were really entertaining. So if you guys had to, like, rank this season, I know you guys have seen a few other seasons. But if you had to rank this season, like, overall on, like, a scale of 1 to 10, where would you kind of, like, place this season?
3: I'm so glad you gave it 1 through 10 because, one, this season was not as good as it's been, I think.
1: That's what I've heard.
3: The dates weren't good.
4: Mm-mm. They were too closed off. Yes. They didn't explore for real. Like, mm-hmm. everybody, like, got paired up with their person, and then they was like, don't look at them. And I just feel like that kind of defeats the purpose. That's why when it comes to splits, I mean, my girl was doing the most. But I feel like she actually was exploring people.
1: Yeah. Mm-hmm.
4: And I feel like that's why a lot of people was like, oh, she doing too much. But it's like, she's actually just doing what she, the whole mm-hmm. purpose of the show. I'm sorry that, you know, and there's some couples that's been closed off since the beginning. And I mean, mm-hmm. it worked for them. They should explore it. But, you know, hey, it worked for them. They didn't win, though.
3: Okay. They just, I mean, no dates. And then I think, too, they didn't bring in enough bombshells.
4: Yeah.
3: That was a huge issue because, mm-hmm. I mean, yeah, I might like old dude, but, you know, they done brought in a new bombshell. Right. I might have to explore that. So I will give them that maybe they didn't feel like, who could I explore?
1: Yeah.
3: Like, mm-hmm. my best friend likes old dude, and, you know, so.
4: And then also, whenever they brought in the Casa guys for the girls, like, how y'all going to bring in 12 guys and y'all want us to keep 6? Boo, I guess to get everybody.
3: Okay.
4: So damn.
3: In one day.
4: I need 48 hours at least.
3: It was like one conversation.
4: I don't remember
1: really
4: everybody's name.
1: It was like speed dating in a way.
4: Yes, it was.
1: Which
3: one ever go? Which one ever go? I got a checklist. Hold on.
4: Right.
3: Hold
4: right.
3: on. But yeah.
4: Too much.
3: It was just, I mean, this season was so different. Even like the last season, they brought on more people, but they just did more. They even brought him back.
1: Mm-hmm.
3: I can't remember because you know them as a couple.
1: Yeah. Mm-hmm.
3: But they weren't a couple.
4: Yeah, because they sent Olandria and Nick home at the same time.
3: Yeah.
4: And I remember she opened the door like, come on, Nick, get in. I'm like, yes!
3: That was one of those like, what? So
4: like,
3: it just didn't have no good like, ooh, I gotta tune in, except for if it was Melanie and Sincere.
1: Yeah.
3: Like,
4: and honey, I was ready for them to go home.
1: I was ready. They exhausted me.
4: But my favorite part was them breaking back Carl for Anaya because y'all ate with that.
1: Mm-hmm. They really did.
4: That's on and my votes.
3: I like Demora. Don't hate me, y'all.
4: See, she was cool, but then she got off the show and she was yapping.
3: I heard that. Mm-hmm. She's been on social media saying stuff. Yeah,
4: she has. She's yapping. Hey.
1: And I knew when she got paired up with Caleb, was that his name?
3: Yeah, that was, no, wait.
4: Was it Caleb?
3: No, it was Gaul. It was Gaul.
4: Gaul like a toad.
1: Yeah, I knew that wasn't going to go anywhere because when he saved her, all she could say was thank you. And I was just like...
4: But I didn't like how the fact she was like, I'm not going to do anything to stay here. And then she tried to throw...
3: I think she was being messy with that.
4: She was being messy.
3: Because you just messy. All of a sudden going to mention that.
4: But then also, I feel like my girl, Jen grew on me. But I feel like she didn't have nobody there for her.
3: The whole season.
4: I just feel like this whole season of like the bombshells and bringing people in, nobody... It gave dust. What I'm supposed to do?
3: It was Soul until, what's her name, then gotten her ear, Jen's ear, and was like, well, we best friends.
1: That was a lot of mess with that, too, especially with them being like, this is mine. This is my person. You can't talk to them.
3: And Soul wanted to explore. Sincere wanted to explore.
1: Yes.
3: Not seeing the way that they did it was wrong.
1: Yeah, that was a whole lot of mess. Like, we could literally just have a whole show on Melanie and Sincere because the way that she was acting towards him, you would have thought that was like her high school crush or her high school sweetheart. Like, whoever would talk to her, you could literally see her just staring at them. And it's like, girl, you getting on my nerves. Calm down. And then her crying and trying to throw a little temper tantrum by sleeping outside and stuff with that owl.
4: He would have been outside.
1: No, seriously. Okay.
3: The boys told him. They said, hey, dude, you know, make sure you give up that head so that Melanie can
4: see. Yeah.
3: And he put his bonnet on.
4: He put their bonnet. Now, it was the final day whenever he said, there's only one massage table. Yeah, lock in.
3: I wanted to say, who else would it be for?
4: It's for you to cater to her. Why you got her making her own pizza and everything? Point your head. I'm done.
3: Oh, my gosh. I could literally write a book on how I can't stand them together.
4: Like, one thing I can say is this season just gave me an ick, mm-hmm. like, of men, because I'm just like, ugh.
1: Yeah, because first you had KC.
3: I don't like KC as in, like, oh, he's cute. Mm-hmm. But I do think he went about some stuff the wrong way. But at the end of the day, they both had issues.
1: Yeah. Mm-hmm. And also, I can say, I don't think he was even... I said this literally when they got paired up and I saw their facial expressions. I don't think they even really liked each other like that for real.
3: Oh, no.
1: So I feel like a lot of it was forced. And then as soon as he got the opportunity to jump on something else, of course he was going to take it.
3: And he said that.
1: Which I was surprised that... Anaya didn't do the same thing either.
3: Because Miss Anaya has some insecurities. Sorry,
1: oh, yeah. And they really came out.
3: I mean, it really came out to where I feel bad for her, of course, but that's why she's latching on like a leech. Mm-hmm. I'm like, baby girl, he said he wants to explore.
4: Yeah. But I don't feel like Anaya and KC was ever going to work because.
3: Oh, absolutely.
4: Because whenever she told that boy that her dad was in the NBA, he started sitting there doing them calculations.
1: His eyes lit up.
4: And then he was sitting there doing calculations. And then I was just like, okay. But then whenever he brought back TT, and he's like, oh, she reminds me of my mom. When I see her, I see my sister, what have you. Well, when it comes to Anaya, I never gave South Central. So anyway.
1: I digress.
4: Carl say, Nantucket. Thank you. That's what she needs.
1: Speaking of which, what do y'all think about TT? So I know a lot of people.
4: I don't know who she thought she was talking to. She was talking to Trinity.
3: Okay. She was not talking to Trinity. She was talking to Trinity. Trinity heard her loud and clear.
1: She did.
3: I like
4: she
3: TT.
4: She said, boot at the villa, and we did. I had to get her on.
3: I liked her. I think that she was trying to stand up for him, but she didn't realize, like, KC's grown. Like, he can do that. Yeah. He's walking into a mess that he had created,
1: yeah,
3: you know?
4: And I feel like he's used to people speaking for him, so that's why he was like...
3: Yeah, he definitely was.
4: Because I feel like TT got... She... I know that she was trying to stand up for him, but I wish that she would have shut up, because it's like you catching a raft.
3: Yeah.
4: That's not even meant for you. Yeah, that's just like Parmesan cheese whenever she was trying to stand up for Corbin. Girl, please just stop talking, girl, because they about to jump Corbin. You about to get jumped. You got to stop talking. That was it. Who calling?
3: I don't know who was calling me. TT was like, even that scene was just so, it just happened so quick. She's blasting off. Melanie's mad.
4: And she was like, I'm TT. I said, is this Zeus?
1: No, seriously.
3: You got the whole network.
4: Right, baby. I paid for Peacock. I need to do something.
3: And he just sat there the whole time.
4: And he was just sat there the whole time.
3: And I think he should have been like, I got this. Hush.
1: Yeah. He wants that, especially with her. She don't even know what was even going on beforehand. I mean, I know she said that she watched the show and everything, because literally as soon as she came in, the first thing she said was she was here for KC.
3: Yeah.
1: And that's when literally, and the way she acted when he... I think he had slept in bed with Amora.
3: Oh, yeah. Mm-hmm.
1: And then that really set TT off. Like,
3: she was like, no, you're not doing that. And I was like, oh.
1: That's when I was like, Casey, if I was you, I will watch out, because she's it's giving a little obsessive.
3: Because you making crazy. These people feel like you in for them.
1: Yes.
3: And with Sydney, too. Mm-hmm. They was all up on the bed. I said, oh, yeah.
4: All I know is KC wasn't going to see that 100K. If I had anything to do with it.
3: He definitely wasn't. I made it my soul mission.
1: And I feel like he knew that, too, after they came back from Costa. Mm-hmm. I think he already knew he wasn't going to win.
3: I wonder if sometimes they kind of forgot that's the whole goal of it.
1: Yeah. Mm-hmm.
3: But then that brings me to Brinity. Do I feel like their love was true? I do. But sometimes I was just like, are y'all playing? Are y'all for real?
1: And I feel like they did really love each other and everything. Yeah. But then also in the back of their mind, they're like, I love you. But we gotta win this 100K.
4: Yeah.
1: So.
3: Yeah.
4: And you can
1: most definitely tell with Kenzie, Miss Blitz, you can most definitely tell them. But her first thing on her thought, her mind was, I gotta get this 100K.
4: I gotta get this money back to mine.
1: Love is gonna come afterwards. If I find it, I find it. But I gotta win this money.
3: This is
4: like
3: all I said.
4: Kissing
3: about.
4: Is like high fives.
3: I think it makes a scarcity mindset, too. Like, I gotta like somebody so I can stay in here so that I can get the money. So that's why they latch on to, okay, I'm gonna just force myself to like him, or, you know, I'm gonna create a connection, even though there really is none.
1: Mm-hmm. Yeah, at all. And I just feel like a lot of it was just like, it was really sped up. Like, they were literally falling in love, quote unquote, literally the second week. And I'm just like, dang, this is fast. But I feel like also, which this leads me to my next point, I feel like production needs to do a better job of like doing background checks.
3: Vetting people.
1: Because for one, I don't feel like a lot of them was not necessarily like mentally stable, but emotionally mature.
3: Yes.
1: A lot of them most definitely were not. And you can most definitely tell in a lot of the conversations. Like,
3: they were very immature.
1: Yes. Mm-hmm. Like one of them, was it Gaul? No, it wasn't Gaul. Maybe it was Caleb, who was getting upset with Jen because I guess she wasn't like clinging to him. Maybe it was Gaul.
3: It was another one of the little boys.
1: It was one of the white boys that was.
3: It was, I was going
1: to
3: say.
1: But I know, like, Jen was just like, I'm trying to get to know you, but.
3: You're not. I think it honestly was Gaul.
1: I think it was.
3: Because Caleb.
1: Yes, it was.
3: Because Caleb and, what's that girl?
4: That one
3: girl
4: that I knew they wasn't going to last.
3: Yeah, they wasn't going to last. Mm-hmm. But they had that issue almost. So I wonder if it was definitely Jen and Gaul.
1: Okay, I think it was. Because I just remember watching it and I was just like, I'm with Jen on this, because I feel like any person would take that approach. Like, I'm trying to get to know you, but I'm not going to keep reaffirming you every single day that I'm still interested in you. But me talking to you right now is me showing interest in you.
4: See, that was like, what was it, Kenzie and Dylan Hay?
3: Yeah, they had too much going on.
4: Listen, I know Kenzie wasn't perfect, but that one episode, what was it? It was like one of the last ones.
3: Where he just kept on.
4: Hey, if I was Kenzie, I would have said, "Please shut up."
3: Marcus said,
4: "She said, what more do you want?"
1: No,
4: right?
1: Seriously.
4: That's what I'm saying. Because you about to go home.
1: And it really weighed me, because people was like, she wasn't crying, or she didn't.
4: What she was about?
3: What am I crying about?
1: Like, why was she? Like, she's literally confused.
3: We're not in love.
1: Like, why are you best ready to cry? Like, I'm telling you what it is.
3: I think he wanted that reassurance of, like, and see, he made it so much bigger. Like, she didn't really cheat on you. Mm-hmm. She just explored. She lied. We could say lied, but she didn't cheat. So he just kept saying it to her over and over. How do I know you won't do this again? How do I know? You don't know. So you going to take the risk or not?
4: But you was watching the show before you got on there, so you already knew what Splits was doing.
1: No, seriously. From day one.
3: He was in that hotel room. Exactly. In Fiji,
1: no,
3: watching
1: seriously.
3: Us.
1: But okay, we're actually going to take a little pause on this conversation. You know, it's going good. Time is flying by. But y'all, grab a snack, and we'll be right back. 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
1: 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We're going to keep this conversation moving straight ahead. For those who are just on joining us, I have Bree and Michaela here, and we are talking all things Love Island Season 8. It just ended this past Sunday, so we are getting into all the tea that's been happening this season. So much has not happened in these 35 episodes, and we're talking about it all here, so hopefully you guys are all caught up and you guys can also join in on the conversation too. Mm-hmm. But coming back into the conversation, I wanted to talk about this. I had forgot, but on the finale, when they went on the dates, can we talk about that? Because they did they did Kata and Zach dirty.
3: They did, but they gave them the minimum. That's all she was getting. So no, I don't seriously. Think it was a big deal to her.
1: Like, her eating this Subway bread, this hard bread. I said, I know you lying.
4: I knew they was bottom of the barrel.
3: She said, all I got was straight bread. I'm like, yeah, girl.
4: No, wait till you see Anaya's fairy tale book.
1: No, I was saying, then Anaya got this beautiful book. Like
3: that book was beautiful.
1: It was. Money was put into that.
3: Aside from Ms. the Harvey. Book, the decorations.
1: Yes.
3: What?
4: Hey, mamas was in Fiji like... With budget.
3: Setting it up. They was probably
4: Miss Harvey had Miss Harvey had something to do with it. She was over there like, put that right there. Exactly. That song, fairy tale. It was giving Princess and a Frog.
3: It was. And she wore green.
4: Like it was definitely giving Princess and a Frog. I was like, I love this. Because Princess and the Frog, that's my favorite Disney movie anyways. But whenever I seen it, I was like,
3: oh.
4: I love him. I was like, yeah. That whenever it was an Ion Carl and Trinity Brights, I said, yeah, these are top two.
1: Yeah, exactly.
4: I don't know who's the winner because y'all really did the most on both.
3: Yeah.
4: On y'all own separate way, but
3: one of them
4: had the other two was in the bottom.
1: But what was I going to say? Another reason why I feel like they did it that way, like on social media, people have been calling Carl, I keep forgetting his name, but they was calling Carl like a Disney prince. Yeah. Like, I don't know if y'all saw, like, he had caught a bug, and then he, like, let it free outside, and I was like, he's better
3: than
1: me. I think
3: I saw that it was like a cartoon, like anime cartoon or something like that.
1: Yes, like, the way he did it, like, it was just so majestic, and I was like, oh, look at him.
3: Because he's so staged.
1: Me, I would have took a shoe, and I would have tore that bug up.
3: Because you scared, I'm scared, and I'm supposed to protect you.
1: No, seriously, would have woke the whole house up. Okay. Banging on this bug.
3: But yeah, the dates was just, they were really nice. I hate that you can tell who put more effort in. Yeah. Like, the producer was like, whatever, we're just going to send y'all down the river.
4: Whenever I seen that speedboat, I said, a swamp?
1: No, seriously.
4: It's Shrek.
1: I said,
3: they should have told her. I said,
4: they don't like them at all.
1: I was so frizzy afterwards.
3: And they was already
4: seven speedboat and 7-Eleven sandwiches. Y'all would have called me ungrateful. Okay. Someone went
3: the
4: off.
3: Table was on the rock cliff and it was leaning already. Right. I'm like, Zach's going to fall over.
4: I was like, yeah, no. And then Melanie and Sincere, I was just like, even on the date for them, I was like, he still don't get it.
3: He just really doesn't.
4: Like, the lights is on, nobody is home.
1: Like, the best way I can really describe Sincere is he's the type of person that, you know, like, he'll have, like, a glass of water, and then he'll drop it, and it breaks. And he knows what he did was bad, but then he's just like, okay, I could clean it up. He cleans it up, gets another glass of water, and then does it again because he knows he could clean it up, and people will be okay with it. Like, I feel like he knows exactly what he's doing. I just feel like he don't care because Melanie's not going to go anywhere.
3: Yeah.
1: Like, when she kept saying, I'm going to leave, I'm going to do this and that, girl, no, you're not. You're coming right back.
3: My two major moments for Miss Melanie is when they had the movie night, mm-hmm. and they played the scenes. You know, they was bad. They was bad.
4: That was embarrassing.
3: But every man, had they said their piece, that they sorry. Okay, Sincere says he's sorry.
4: He was like, I mean,
3: they looked over at Melanie. She couldn't even say nothing. Mm-mm. Baby girl, that means you are hurt. You are so hurt you can't say nothing. What she do? She go get a
4: you,
3: with him.
4: You hurt nice. And you he embarrassed you. He's going to, like, Sincere and Melanie, I fear, is going to be Ace and Shelly. Because, you know, Ace, he fumbled that.
3: But they were doing good in the villa.
4: Well, they was doing better than them. Oh.
3: They was doing better.
4: But I feel like, honey, if you allow a man to drag you down,
3: they will drag you.
4: They gonna to the drag end. You. And my thing is, y'all see how Sincere family acting? He threw them brand deals.
1: Oh my God! The like biggest family. It's,
4: you already gotta apologize coming out of here. Now you gotta come out here and apologize again, right. Even more.
3: I almost want to tell him, like, yes, what you did was wrong, and I think you know that. But you're gonna be so tired of apologizing, mm-hmm. because mm-hmm. you're staying in the same situation. And mm-hmm. I'd be like, okay, yeah, I messed up. I'm gonna do better, blah blah, and go mm-hmm. fix yourself. Leave Melanie alone until yes. you get it. Because, I mean, even when they had that last little talk, she was like, I'm gonna give you another chance. He's looking away the whole time.
1: He wasn't
3: even looking at
4: her. I'm not gonna lie. At family day, whenever she was like, I'm still gonna give it a chance, he was just looking at her like, I'm disappointed in you. Like,
3: why would you give me another chance? Because
4: like, you ain't learned nothing.
3: You ain't learned nothing.
1: And he said, girl, I would have been left.
3: Okay.
4: He's going to take her through the ringer. And then she's going to be, she the type to post a business on Facebook. And then whenever they get back together, she tell us about our business.
1: Mm-hmm. That's exactly what I was thinking. Even her family was literally like, girl, leave him. Yeah. He is doing you dirty.
4: Her older sister was very big sister coded. I'm telling y'all now, if I go on national television, my older sister comes and she's like, this man is playing in your face. Yeah, I may as well call security because we're about to jump him. I'm leaving the villa tonight with my family.
1: Look, I knew she meant business when her and the mom sat down and she looked at Sincere and she was like, we got a lot to discuss, beloved. Mm-hmm.
4: She said, so far away from him, like,
1: There's no point in even talking. They didn't even take a family picture at the end.
4: Uh-huh. It was his daddy, we didn't raise you like that. I think I did.
3: Anaya tried to ask her, like, you know, how does it go? How do you feel right now? Melanie got up and walked away. I'm just saying, girl, you didn't involve her in your business. She won't know what's going on.
1: No, seriously.
3: Come back.
4: I told you.
3: But that's how you know she's ashamed.
1: She is.
3: She don't want to keep talking about it because you're ashamed that you keep staying.
1: Mm-hmm.
4: You should be.
1: And she's like, America's gonna
3: hate y'all.
1: Yeah, she's like, America's probably thinking all this about me. Mm-hmm. And it's like, well,
4: we are.
1: You're

0: would have bought some. I feel like they all should have bought somebody back.
1: Yeah, it would have made it interesting. Most
0: even Kaida.
2: Even Kaida. I was going to say, just especially give them a little competition.
0: Mm-hmm. Yeah.
1: Make these guys work if they really want you.
2: And that might even switch Casa Boys. You know,
0: but they say, bark like you want it.
2: Hey, bark like you. Yeah.
1: And then, of course, I have to talk about one of the most biggest relationships of the season, the bromance between Zach and
2: Bryce. They was doing too much. It was too much.
0: I feel like Bryce was joking, but then he got the ick real quick because he realized he don't think.
2: I think Bryce was like,
0: no.
2: Yeah.
1: Did y'all peep it at the end when, after Trinity was like, and Bryce won, and he asked Trinity, he said, can I kiss Bryce? And she was like, no. She said no so fast.
2: Because, like, what? Right now? No.
1: Right, like, literally, me and my man just won $100,000, and you're asking, can you kiss my man?
0: It was the hideaway is open. He's talking about me and Bryce. And Bryce was looking like,
2: like, Bryce is a little ha ha ha, but Zach really runs with it. And I'm like, Zach.
0: Like, Bryce was like, no.
1: Like, even when he mentioned that Bryce has seen his stuff before Trinity, I was like, oh.
2: You remember that scene? That's what got me. I said, oh.
1: Right.
2: They so serious. Because he just.
1: Yeah, like.
0: That's the.
1: I was like, oh, okay, yeah.
2: This thing.
1: But when I saw that, I said, oh, okay.
2: Yeah.
1: And then there was another scene that I saw that had me weak was Zach was, like, dry humping Bryce outside. And TT said, what are they doing?
2: Oh, my. TT's new to this. She said,
1: she is. Well, I tell you, I literally
2: screamed.
0: She's like, what is this?
1: She said, as long as it isn't my man, I don't care. Right. But that was hilarious. But out of, like, all of the couples and people who were dumped from the villa, which one was the one that, like, really surprised you guys the most?
2: Caleb. I think Caleb was one of the ones that made me go, dang. But I feel like he was also a sympathy vote. Like, let's keep him around because he hasn't had a chance. So we're going to keep keeping him around. But Caleb ain't getting chosen. Corbin is. So.
1: Yes.
0: Caleb needed to be on The Bachelor.
2: Yes.
1: Yeah.
2: He did.
0: Honestly, Caleb and Carl, they not Love Islanders. They Bachelors.
2: Because they ready to get married.
1: Yeah. I feel like, now that you say that, Carl would have made a good Bachelor.
0: He would. He would have made a good Bachelor. So, but he might not. They get married in December this year.
2: I hope they do.
0: Listen, y'all, they got back. They got their phones back. They've been going hard on the internet.
2: Yeah. I've
0: been. Listen, you got to go to Anaya's her little repost on TikTok. My man.
2: Okay,
0: she loves him. And honey, Carl was talking about they kids and stuff. Hey, am I supposed to see this?
2: But I think they're ready for it. Like, they just went on the wrong
0: show. I feel like Carl, he, like she said, he very husband coded.
2: Mm-hmm.
0: Like, in the morning when he had them glasses on, who was husband?
2: Because
0: in
2: breakfast,
1: he was husband.
0: He's like, he is the type of man that wants to be a husband and a father. Like, literally, once they get married, Anaya's going to turn her brain off. And I love that for her.
1: Yeah, I do too. She found her a good one. So, it worked out the way it was supposed to.
0: Mm-hmm.
1: Even, like, when she didn't pick Carl, because she picked Casey, and then Casey came back with TT, and she was crying, and he was like,
0: it's okay, it's gonna be okay.
2: You, like, didn't choose me. You didn't pick me. I was like,
0: and Carl was like, it's okay, Anaya. It's okay,
1: but
0: Anaya.
1: Then when Anaya whenever saw he said that, when they were showing, like, the clips back, and she, like, literally, you could tell that her heart just filled up. He was like, it's okay, Anaya. It's okay.
2: Yeah.
1: And I was like, aw.
0: Whenever he was doing that, I was like, I gotta vote for Carl to come back.
2: I think he fulfilled that reassurance that she needs, which is gonna get me into another topic that I feel like she's got insecurities. Mm-hmm. But I think he was gentle about it versus Casey was very much like, I tell you, you're beautiful. I tell you, I care about you. Like, what more do you want?
0: Mm-hmm.
2: But I think she.
0: But it's like, that pace. I feel like Casey, like, you telling her that she's beautiful, but, like, you treating her like she a toad.
2: Yeah.
1: Yeah.
0: So it's like.
1: I mean, he even called her a grandma. So it's like, clearly, you don't think she's that beautiful.
0: Listen. She was sleep.
2: She wasn't doing nothing.
0: She was sleepy when it came to KC. Baby, Carl got there. She had that dress on. She said, honey, she wanted an easy access.
2: Literally, when she said easy access, I said, oh.
0: I said, ooh, who's this?
2: Right.
1: This and French fries, Lord. It took me forever to actually understand what French fries was.
2: Okay, they was French frying all on the season.
1: They was. Like, I said, oh.
2: Kenzie had a large, though. She was getting away. But I'm like, bless your heart, girl.
1: And then I also want to talk about Ariana because, you know, she's been the host and everything.
2: Mm-hmm.
1: My sis was giving looks every single time she walked on that stage.
0: Her in outfits. She ate.
2: They talked about her last season. They said, girl.

0: you need to step it up. She did. That blazer dress, but that green
1: bob and all. That green dress.
0: With that's the cutouts on the side.
1: Yes. I said, girl, don't move too fast.
0: Right? I almost looked it up knowing why I was going to say
2: it. And with me, every time they got me, it was a little turnaround and then the shush.
0: Oh, yeah, she ate with
2: that. I thought, oh, she knows she eats.
0: She knows. She knows. Whoever her hairstylist is, please give them props, okay?
2: Oh, yeah, absolutely.
0: They need to actually style everybody on that show, but that's another story for another day.
2: And then it was when she wore that blazer dress, when she that came in, and then she was, like, twisting her hands. I was like, oh, yeah, she knows she's eating.
0: And she had that little braid with the little bob cut.
1: Is it the bob?
0: I don't know. It was something.
2: Like, look, this Emmy nomination was most definitely needed because she ate it up. Like,
0: yeah.
2: I was like, okay.
0: She definitely deserved that.
2: People was really talking about her being on Vanderpump Rules because how she used to act. And when that whole blow up happened with TT and the girls, people was like, Ariana's probably like, I'm not used to stuff like this. But then people are showing clips of her on Vanderpump Rules. And when I tell you she was running that show like she was in the Navy.
0: Let me go watch.
2: Like, the way she was talking to them girls on that show, look, she should have been on Bad Girls Club because she was talking to them bad. And then when she had that breakup with that dude on there, because the dude had cheated on Ariana with her best friend on the show.
0: Oh, that's messy.
2: And that really turned Ariana up. She was going off. And then I think how she even got asked to be on Love Island was because she watched her and her boyfriend, a thing for them was to watch Love Island.
0: Mm-hmm.
2: And he was like, I don't have time to watch 50 episodes of Love Island with you. And now look at my sis. She's hosting the show.
0: I'm like, you ain't got time to watch it with me. Watch me on it.
2: Okay. And the way she ate him alive.

0: Leave it at that.
1: Yeah, she like subtly like.
0: Yeah.
1: It's like she's adding gasoline to the fire. Like she knows what she's doing.
0: And she does those, how do you feel about this? Mm-hmm. Questions. So.
1: How do you guys feel about After Sun? Do you guys even watch After Sun? I only watched one episode and that was it.
0: Me too. So how do you watch
1: it? Like, I just feel like those are kind of just like fillers. Like, I feel like the After Sun should be like its own, like, I know like with some shows, they'll have like a little conversation type thing on like Instagram Live or something like that. Mm-hmm. I feel like that's what the After Sun should be.
0: Yeah,
1: like,
0: and not a full production.
1: Listen to the podcast after the show type thing. Mm-hmm. Opposed to it being like an actual show, because it's really like, okay, they got eliminated. We're seeing the reactions to getting their phones back and stuff. Like, I feel like, you know, say that towards like the end, you know, like sometimes when reality shows end, they'll show like behind the scenes of when the dumped Islanders get their stuff back and we can see that what they social media and personal life is like. Mm-hmm. I feel like that's what they should have done. I just feel like that kind of them putting them into the season was kind of like fillers.
0: Yeah.
1: Because it was really just like,
0: I'm being honest, I didn't like the hosts.
1: I didn't either. They're from some other show.
0: Yeah, some other show. I just didn't like them.
1: Oh, me either. They didn't give anything.
0: They didn't give anything. They didn't make it interesting. They didn't make it juicy. And then at one point, what? They had Kenzie. They had all of them. Dylan. Yeah. And I'm going to say, this is the best y'all could do. And I think Parmita said some stuff to Kenzie that she should have been had said.
1: Yeah.
2: See, I didn't watch After the Sun because I don't get time for that. See, I need a Fresh Love Island episode.
1: I seen clips of it on, it was either Instagram or TikTok, mm-hmm. where Kenzie and Parmita was like going back and forth right. and stuff.
2: So what Parmesan and cheese saying?
0: Well, she was already mad after the whole who's least compatible.
1: Yeah.
0: And then she just felt like Kenzie felt some type of way or something.
1: But Kenzie was right in my opinion.
0: Yeah.
1: Just because like...
0: They're just odd together.
1: Yeah, even...
0: Very, like vanity. Like,
1: yes, that's exactly
0: because we look good, we should be together.
2: Corbin and Parmesan cheese. Yeah. I feel like that was a very lustful relationship.
0: Oh, for sure.
1: Oh, most definitely.
0: They said we're not. We're
2: yeah,
0: not.
2: No.
1: They are.
2: I like Corbin. I feel like Corbin's lights is on and somebody is home.
0: Mm-hmm. Right.
2: Because whenever she was like, I'm 27, I done had athletes, rappers, everything. Corbin was like...
1: Yes, like, his reaction
2: because I didn't like, watch After the Sun. I don't have the mental capacity, but you know, I've been seeing it on TikTok. But Corbin was looking at her like...
0: And?
2: 2 plus 2 is 4.
0: She said it for what, though? Because,
2: like, after you... Like,
1: she said something like she's well-known. Like, she was well-known
0: I'm known
1: the
0: in
1: show,
0: the city. And okay. Like, what do you want me to do about that?
2: Like, okay.
1: You still haven't hit
0: Are you saying I'm lucky to be with you because you're well-known? Or you just let me know? I don't understand.
2: What is this?
1: But I'm just glad, like, even when Kenzie did clock that, even Parmita was like, I mean, yeah, we both look really good. That's why we're together. It was kind of like, this is what she was saying. This is what America's literally saying. Just because y'all both pretty don't mean y'all should be together. And this is why you guys are least compatible.
2: But you're just like, he liked her.
0: Because it was some new booty.
2: It was. Because really you used to, Kenzie, you know, you used to split. You can't,
0: slam.
2: You know, you can't do this with Melanie. Right. But I feel like, I feel like Sincere and Kenzie kept us from seeing what could have been with Melanie and Corbin.
0: Yes, yeah. I would have liked to have seen
2: I would have liked for them to explore each other a little more because I feel like she brought out a different side of him and he was very soft. Like, he's very more, like, protective over her. Mm-hmm. And then Parmita came in like, I brought you on Instagram. You left me on red.
0: Everybody's been talking about
2: and
0: that.
2: And now y'all in the shower together.
0: Okay.
2: That's a lot going on.
0: Then she's over here. I think it was, like, the first or two episodes that she had been on and people had her... The whole shower situation. But by then, she had already been done this stuff in the bed.
1: Yes, I did. Yeah. And like they said she was going into the showers when she wasn't supposed to.
0: Yeah. And they were like, oh, we heard something last night. And then asked her, you know, was that...
2: What she was like,
0: I know. She's like, I want to say, girl, you act like you're grown. Why aren't you just own up to it?
1: Right.
2: Like, we know. Like,
0: oh, and then the pillow. When they was kissing, hiding under the pillow, I want to say... You act lustful.
2: Yes. Like, at the movie night, whenever they show that clip, she was like, oh, my God.
0: Say, why are you ashamed? Because
2: why are you ashamed?
0: Because
2: you sure do it. Listen, y'all, wait. Movie night was my favorite whenever Corbin was like, wait, y'all. Corbin said that he said, voice clear. And that moment, Corbin, listen, at the movie night, Corbin, if y'all don't realize it, Corbin dialed back real quick because Corbin was like, Y'all recording me for real?
0: Right.
2: Y'all can hear what I'm saying?
0: Like, we weren't watching the whole thing.
2: Hey, listen.
1: America, we know it all.
0: And they probably didn't even show the best of the best.
1: At all. Lord, I'm sure
2: it was like,
1: three,
2: what was it, Euphoria, when Maddie was like, is this play about us? That was cool.

0: Corbin was like, yeah, no.
1: And if you also noticed during movie night, Kenzie didn't say a word.
2: Oh, she was shook. She knows. She felt, I think she genuinely, like, when you watch your actions on TV in front of the peers that it affected, mm-hmm. it's like, dang. Really miss?
0: That's girl, just like
1: I know she was sweating.
0: That's like sincere. Whenever Caleb was like, "Yeah, no," I feel like he needed to hear that because it's like you ain't even you're not just lying to
2: your bros too.
0: Yeah, like you lying to all of us. Right. You bamboozling yeah. us. You
2: can't. I'm glad they help each other accountable. Like Melanie and them told Kenzie, "Hey, girl, you got to stop. You got to be honest."
1: Because even during the when this stuff was playing, uh-huh. you hear the people or the girls saying, they said, Kenzie is this bad. Looks bad. Yep. This looks real bad.
2: And she kind of was just like, I know it's bad. I don't really know what to say. I'm saying, Kenzie, you're going to have to say something.
1: Literally, you got to say
2: you got to say something. And then Caleb's sitting over there, puppy dog guy. I really didn't know you was doing me like that.
0: You knew. But I like Caleb, though.
2: I did
1: too. But my last question for you guys, so... You know, everything that happened this season and stuff, like, what do you guys want to see for next season?
2: Everything better.
1: Same. Like, especially the way that you had described the previous seasons. I'd like to see that more. Like, let's bring the Casa guys and, you know, the Casa girls actually into the house. Let's see what happens when everyone's just all together.
2: What's I need some happen? Thick people on there. Yes. I'm so sorry. Like, let's include everybody.
1: Most definitely.
2: Even Melanie, when she was a quote-unquote plus-size model... Because that's not plus size. It's not plus size, baby. That's the average woman. But when she was a plus size, that would have been great to see up in the...
1: It really would have. I feel like that would really shake it up.
2: Like let's get some variety mm-hmm. in men mm-hmm. and women.
1: Yes.
2: I want to see a thick gym bro up in there lifting weights.
1: Right, that gets born after a while. And a lot of them was kind of born because it's like, all they got is a pretty face. That's really it.
2: That's all they have.
1: So I want to see... I would like to see more of a variety. I know they try to add some inclusivity... by having Bea on there and her prosthetic leg. But then she was only on there for like a blink and she was gone.
2: That's all she needed to be on for.
1: No, seriously. Yeah, I'm glad she left.
2: She was mean and messy. And then tried to act like the tough. She was giving out tough love. No, you're being mean.
1: You are, most definitely. Especially, she was also very aggressive, too.
0: I need to watch season 6.
2: Why are you crying?
1: Don't tell me to calm down. I'll bite your finger off.
0: I need to watch season 6, but I feel like next season, I want next season to be like 7, because 8, I just feel like we just lost the plot. It's just too much. It was just too much.
2: Too many episodes, too. Yeah. Like, let's wrap this up within 20.
0: Well, also, and then, like, the last episodes, I just feel like they were just fillers. And if you're going to do some fillers, you need to do that on episode 18, 19, 20.
2: Okay.
0: Don't do it 33, 34. Hey, I'm watching this because I'm thinking of something. You give me fillers.
1: When the girls had went to, like, the water park.
0: Keep that. I don't want to see that. I don't care.
2: Such a lovely moment. I don't care.
0: What about when they was there and TT was like, I really, really like y'all. And then they said after the sun, they was like, are you going to be friends with everybody? She was like, no.
2: Oh, that's messy.
0: That's it.
2: She said, I like y'all, but I don't want to be friends.
1: No,
2: I
1: seriously.
0: And that's why said that she don't have friends, I was like, I know.
1: Yeah.
2: And they didn't do the same stuff for the boys. Like, I love that they got them out and they did like a little bonding, but the boys never left the house together.
1: They didn't. I know
2: and they left twice.
1: Mm-hmm.
2: The water park.
1: And then they went. They
2: and
1: left
2: then the spa
1: to go
2: day.
1: Get, yeah.
2: Yeah.
1: And the guys were just there.
2: I want to say, oh, maybe they're going to take them to get haircuts.
1: That would have been nice to see.
2: That would have been.
0: They didn't do nothing. So.
2: Come on, producers. Do better.
1: No, seriously.
0: Call me, actually.
2: You're right. I got some pointers.
1: But we're actually going to jump over into our second break. So y'all finish up y'all snacks and we'll be right back. 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
1: 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So now we're at the end of the show, and this is fan favorite segment right here. So rap versus pop. So what I do is I get a year, I find songs that came out that year, and then I play them. And then you guys are going to tell me what songs you think should win. And then I'll let you guys know what songs I think should win. And then also, people listening, let me know what songs y'all think should have won or should have been included onto the list. But the year that I had that was given to me was the year 2002. So I went through and found 6 songs.
2: Okay. Mm-hmm.
1: So let me go ahead and turn this on. And you guys can like adjust y'all's mics and stuff. But the first song that I chose for the year 2002 is All I Have by J-Lo featuring LL Cool J.

0: That was the first song. We had a little technical.
1: I forgot J-Lo had that song.
0: No, seriously.
2: Oh, my gosh. That was a classic.
0: Back in, like, the early 2000s when she first started, she had some hits.
1: She did.
0: I mean, granted, they was other people's songs, but...
1: They was.
0: The second song that I chose is... Hey Baby by No Doubt featuring Bounty Killer.

0: right? So that was all the songs for the year 2002. So now the big question is, out of that list of six songs, what song do you guys feel like should win?
1: I'm winded, okay? I done had a little dance break. You done chose some really good ones. This is good songs. This one I thought you...
2: I know he gonna have at least have one I don't like, and I like them all.
1: Okay, Foolish by Ashanti, that got me.
0: Okay, that got is that the one you're gonna go with?
1: Yeah, so I'm gonna go with.
0: Okay.
2: Mm-hmm.
1: You like Nelly?
2: Listen, I didn't hear you make me think I was gonna go to the club and it was gonna have some sprinklers.
1: Okay, but they don't do it like that.
0: They
1: anymore.
0: Don't.
1: Do
0: they
1: it.
0: Don't.
2: They didn't do that like that at all.
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4: 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I am your host, Erica, with Tito Talks, and I am by myself today. But that's all right. My co-host, Cody, is out for the day, but he will be returning. So I'm just glad that you guys are tuning in, listening to us. And upcoming, I will be having the one, the original hip-hop G-Man be coming to speak and share his story with us. I will stay, you would definitely have to stay tuned. But I just wanted to talk about people that gossip to you, right? I had an individual. I thought they were friends. I thought they were a friend. But I noticed every time this person came around me, it was all about gossiping. Like when I first moved here, this person was the first person to give me the drop on everybody, right? And I'm thinking, because I've been around. I'm from East Cleveland. I've lived in Florida. I didn't travel. And I lived several places an extensive amount of time. So I got a chance to get my feet wet, right? So I'm thinking this person is terrible immediately. And you know you can't trust a person, you know, when they telling you about everybody's business besides their own. And I just wanted to reflect on that because I said, if people learn to just keep their mouth shut, if it doesn't pertain to you, if it doesn't affect you, and even if it do affect you, you shouldn't even spread lies. You shouldn't talk about certain things to people, really, you don't even know. Now, thank God I'm not the type of person that take the bone and carry it and take it to the other person, because that's not my style, you know. But I know this person can't be trusted. And it's sad just to even know that people in their grown age is still doing it. Like, what in your life that you, I mean, like, you don't have anything, nothing going on in your life that you feel the need to sit up and just talk. That's crazy. I ain't gonna say I'm never, because, you know, in my earlier years, yes, you know, people, you know, from high school, you know, we might have gossiped or stuff like that. I was the type of person, and if I had something to say, I was gonna just address that person. And maybe after that, it might got out of hand. But I did it. I addressed them. But for someone just to sit up constantly, like I said, when I first moved here, I didn't know anything about hardly nobody, really nobody. Because for one, I wasn't looking. For two, I was working. And for three, I was minding my own business. But this person gave me the drop on everyone. Terrible. Terrible, terrible, terrible. And I'm just like, when people do things like that, and then when it's time for you to ask them about their personal business, oh, they don't have anything to say. It's crazy, right? You can tell me about everybody else's business, their problems, who I need to trust, who I not to trust. But and overall, how I look at it, no, I can't trust you. I can't trust the person that's telling me this information, because if you're talking about them, you really don't know anything about me, but you might make, I mean, lies. People make up lies just to have a conversation. So I'm just looking at the fact that people need to worry about themselves, first off. Stop being the negative person. And it's crazy because this person is like always, always running their mouth. I mean, this is insane. I just don't get it. But I tell you what, when people show you who they are, believe them. That's food for thought. You just have to know this. When they show you who they are, don't try to change. Don't try to dissect. Don't try to put a puzzle that don't fit in the spot. Because overall, if you continue to be with or listen to someone who always have something to say about everybody and never says what they have done. See, the difference is one thing I've learned since I've been here, right? I have individuals really, you know, have my best interest in heart and tell me about this individual, like several people. But I'm the type of person, I just don't believe what people say. Oh, you know, I just don't. I have to see it for myself. You know what I'm saying? Because people lied about me, even in my addiction. People was making up stuff. People was just crazy. Didn't see me none because I wasn't even on social media. I'm all the way in Florida, you know. But people in Cleveland, they had their own whatever they wanted to say. But it was mostly to bash me. No, nobody, none of the people that did all that talking ever called me and say, how you doing? Do you need anything? Can I get you? Nothing. But you had all the time to reflect and make up stuff to make me even look bad or just because just hating. You know what I'm saying? That people like to see you when you're down. People like confusion. And that's why I have to stay away from people with confusion. You know what I mean? And it's just crazy. I was just telling Cody yesterday, you know, I had introduced him to some people here. But Cody already knows. Like I said, we from East Cleveland. We already see the hate. We already see the gossip. We already see there's people running their mouth just to open their mouth. I mean, just to have a conversation. You ain't got no life, so you just got to talk about people and what you're doing and who you creeping with. Just ridiculous. I don't understand it. But we don't care. We really don't. We laughing. Like, this is crazy. Like, we all in a whole other state, and people still running their mouth about unnecessary things that doesn't have anything to do with us. Nothing whatsoever is it going to help me benefit Tito or nothing. I just know I got to move. I have to remove myself from toxic energy. And it's a lot. That's terrible. But, hey, this is the life we live in. People don't change. You know, some people, that's all they know how to do is talk, talk, talk. And that's so sad. But one thing about me, baby, I believed you. I believed you the first time I met you. I knew you were full of crap and drama. But, you know, you know what they say, keep your enemies close. I don't know about that. But you just got to be aware. You got to watch the circle. Like I said, everybody can't eat off this table because you come with bad intentions. You come with negative vibes. You come with this ego of something in the past that might have happened that make you feel like you're superior from everybody else. But truth be told, everybody knows. We know the fact. And then the funny part about this, they say they support Tito. Wow. How do you support? I just don't get it. How do you support? What do you support? The only thing I get is negative information. But that's life, right? But for those people that's out there that's continuously know someone that's always running their mouth about other people's business and problems, you watch that person, because that's the person you need to watch, for real. People think, you know, just because this person come and tell you something, they're cool. You know, they think they're earning your trust because they're telling you other people's secrets. But for me, you don't earn my trust. I don't even respect you, for real. I just look and it's just like, really? Like, we're old. People still doing that? I want to spread good information. I want to inspire. I want to help people. You know, I don't get it. But we ain't even gonna stay on that today. Because I could talk about that all day. Because it's like, it always drops in my lap. Like, I sent the invitation out to this person or anybody for that fact, whether it's a man or a woman. Like, I sent them invitation saying, oh, give me the scoop. I never. That's not me. I got too much things. I'm a businesswoman. I got too much things going on. I don't have time for that. You know what I'm saying? Like, whatever I say, I can say it. I can say it again, and I can see it to their face. No problems. I ain't never been that type of person that was scared. Anybody know me, I'm not. I'm not a scary person. But I've learned in my older age now that you gotta watch these people, man. This, watch them. The same one that come with a smile, baby, is not always friendly. They come just like a snake that they are. And you have to watch, because sometimes you can't hear them hiss. I'm trying to tell you, baby. But I want you guys to know, listen, Tito is not... it's not a, you know, it's, I put it like this. Tito stands for something, right? And I know what I want to do with my organization, despite what people think, that maybe they think I should do this or maybe they think I should do that, you know. But when you listen to the advice these people be trying to give me, some people, well, they ain't got nothing going on. Also remember that. Because when you're out here doing your thing and you're out here, you know, prospering and your business is taking off, and, you know, you always get people that want to come in and give you advice that never even sat in the seat to where you're at right now. I don't take advice from people like that. I take advice from people that's genuine, number one, that's been there, number two, and have their own, because they can teach me something. Somebody that's sitting there all day not doing nothing, perhaps probably gossiping or just sending negative energy out. I don't listen to those individuals. I just look at them and wonder what made them feel that comfortable that they could sit down and talk to me and try to give me any advice when their life is in shambles. Don't you hate that? It's like, why do people feel the need that they are invited to something they was never got an invitation to? I don't get it. But I'm going to go to a quick commercial break, and I'm going to think about this, because I'm like, why? Why is this, you know what I'm saying? Why is people thinking that they can have a seat and they bringing nothing but spoiled food to the table? No, we can't have that. But hey, stay tuned. You heard it first right here on Media Lex Radio. This is Erica, their host with Tito Talks, WLXU 93.9. And we're going to go on a quick break.
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0: Welcome back to Tito Talks with your host, Erica, with WLXU 93.9. And back to, I ain't gonna go all the way back, but it's just, I just think like people need to spread good news. People need to spread inspiring stuff. We get enough. Like, I was talking to an individual the other day, and they were asking me, how did I get the idea of Tito? And I told them I was in recovery. My cat name was Tito. And Tito had, you know, Tito meant so much to me during my recovery stages that I had to name it, you know, my organization after him, because I prayed and I asked God to show me the way, show me what he wanted me to do. And I remember in Daytona, oh, not Daytona, I was in Pompano, that I was going to change. I was going to change somebody else's life. I was going to tell my story to the world and show the world how far God has brought me and who got me out of the pit of hell. And it was only by the grace of God. I didn't have anything to do with it. But that type of news, that's what I want to spread. I want to show somebody that's listening or that might see me in public to say, like, I love that what you said. You know, let's spread. I like to spread good, positive things. Something that can benefit someone. Something that can help somebody. Not tear them down. Despite who might think, you know, but at the end of the day, we got enough negative stuff going on in the world. You know, when I'm so tired, every time I look on the news, it's always something. I don't even watch the news. Let me take that back. I catch a glimpse of certain things on social media. But I just hate the fact that people still want to tear people down in this day and age when we really need each other. I mean, we all need, no matter what color you are, what nation, none of that. It doesn't matter. We need to join forces and all stand together and help one another. When I'm out here helping people, I don't care what color they are, what none of that. That's not important. That's not what the mission. The mission is to help everyone, every walks of life. I done pulled over people that was in cars that I know they didn't need my help. But just the fact that I was out there helping, you know, just because they drive a nice car, that means they don't need help, you know, or giving it just a great gesture, just speaking to them, you know. So I don't block anybody out. Everybody deserves to be treated good. And that's just how I am. And I just want to just think, like, wow, maybe the devil is bringing these negative, trying anyway, because the God that I serve always show me who they are, and he always pull them away from me, because he knows I'm always spreading positive things. And I just wanted to sit back and reflect and tell anybody listening, man, if you know you're around toxic people, you gotta know, excuse me, you gotta know when to move. You gotta know this person or these individuals is not bringing any good positive things to you, or what you're trying to create, or what you are in the process of, or what you're building. Because half the time, you have to understand, most of the people that you're telling or telling what you're doing and how you're doing it, they don't really like you. Most of them don't. Most of them is envy. And it's crazy, because it's like, how can someone in my position be doing what I'm doing, helping everyone, you know what I mean? And then somehow the negativity tries to seep through the cracks. Like, why? Why? But it doesn't matter because, like I said, the God that I serve, he always keep me covered. He always. And keep my eyes open, too. So, on that note, I just want people to know, man, don't let nobody get you out of your hookup. Don't let nobody plant negative seeds in your head to have you feuding with people that probably don't have no beef with you or anything. It's just somebody's angry, mad, and upset to the fact that they feel like they gotta throw something negative to you about a person they don't talk to, but maybe you still talk to the person. You know? And that ain't cool. My thing is, I'm my own individual. If you fall out with somebody that I'm cool with, that ain't got nothing to do with me. It really don't. I'm going to be friends with both. Well, depending on the circumstance, too. Well, I still feel like I need to stay in my own lane because whatever they got going, and if I wasn't there to actually see what really happened because I don't choose sides, but I will address if the person that we're friends and they're wrong, I'm going to just say, you know, you were wrong. You didn't have to do that to that person or say that to that person. Do you know, that probably hurt the person's feelings. You know, it's as far as I'm going to get involved. But far as talking behind this person's back because I'm still friends with this person and they're mad, I'm going to just say, nah, I'm not going to be involved. You know, you're both my friends. I just stay neutral. And that's the best way to be. Especially if you ain't really don't have nothing to do with it. So stay neutral. Don't be that person. Don't be a follower just because this person is not speaking to them or and you're still cool. And every time you see them, they always got, what's up with such and such and such. No, don't feed into that. You let that person know as that's what good friends. You let that person know. Look, y'all don't need to see eye to eye. Why is we bringing this person up? Period. If we're having our time, let it be that. That's it. And if that person can't respect that to that point and they feel like they still want to gossip about this person, then you might want to reevaluate being that person's friend. Because if you literally said, I don't want to get in the middle of you guys, both of you guys are my friend, but if y'all can't come to any resolution to stop the bitterness or whatever y'all got going, then don't drag me into that. I got too much good stuff going on. You let that person know. Speak up. Don't just sit there and let this person sit and talk about somebody that you know and y'all cool. Don't entertain that. Sometimes you got to get no one to get up from the seat and remove yourself from the table. You know, don't get sucked up into drama just because it seems juicy or you're nosy if you want to know. No, don't do that. Don't do that. I'd have been lied on so long. It's I don't even care. But my thing is people that actually really know me, they know the truth. And if they don't want to believe the truth, then they want to stand with that person, then actually they was never my friend from the jump, right? So be careful. Be careful and know that when you're confiding in someone, whether it's a man or a woman, you have to remember the things that you say, even when you're doing good. Or if you're going through turmoil with your husband or girlfriend or whatever, right? And you're confiding in this person because you feel like this person is your friend. Always remember in the back of your mind, you have gave this person ammunition to come back and fire at you. Because certain things, yeah, we go to people and we feel like we get confined and our secrets will be safe, but no, they're really not. Some people take score on what the things you tell them. So when in actuality, they'll be looking for that great opportunity to throw it up in your face. You know, you have to be careful with people like that and know certain things you just need to go to God with. Certain things you don't need to tell everybody. Certain things you just have to know and pray and say, I know it's got to get better. Because everybody that comes as a friend, it's not always the case. Some people come for information just to exploit. Some people come because they are already miserable in their own life. So they want to exploit. They want to exploit you, like, really bad. So just think. Look at this. Actually, this is my guy here on my phone. Hey, G-Man, I'm on live right now. I was just telling him I can't wait to interview you. And here you go calling. Say hi to my fans on Media Lex Radio.
1: Hello, everybody. While in traffic, excuse the driving, but hello, how is everybody?
0: Yes. It's a great thing. I can't wait to get you on the show. I was just telling them that you'll be coming on. We're going to figure out what date and everything. But yeah, it's awesome. I only got a couple more minutes and then I'll be off. But yeah, I was just sitting here talking because I had someone that I knew, right? And I was just talking about how people need to watch who's in their circle, what you tell people, because you know a lot of people, when you tell them, when you be trying to confine in certain things, people always use that, really use it as ammunition. They put that on the scoreboard so they can always throw it back up in your face. And I was just telling my listeners, like, be careful who you tell your secrets to. You know what I'm saying? I had somebody tell me, when I first moved here, told me everything I needed to know that I didn't ask for, you know, about certain individuals and where, you know, in Georgetown. And I'm thinking that's not cool. But see, people like that, you can't trust. If a person coming maliciously to taint somebody's name, you know, those type of people, I just can't trust. I can't. What you think?
1: That's true. You know, the same people pray for you, pray against you sometimes.
0: Exactly.
1: And you gotta remember, family is not always in the blood, it's in the love.
0: That's right.
1: You know, and I'm on my way down to the radio station so that I can make sure that the community is taken care of in a major way. You know, we're going to do some major things. We're going to make sure that our people is taken care of. And when I say our people, that means everybody in the universe.
0: That's right.
1: Our people. You know, if God don't take sides and he don't take colors.
0: Nope.
1: He created. And if he was to take sides, then he wouldn't have created it.
0: That's right.
1: It's all a test for us to go through. Yeah, they say he who was last will be first, but the last person could be the person that is last on the list. And when I say last on the list, that's the one that ain't follow his word.
0: Uh-huh.
1: And that's to treat people how you want to be treated. Love thy neighbor like you love thyself.
0: That's right. I totally agree. Totally. We need more love in this world than the negative. We already see enough negativity going on right now. Where is the love at? Where is the unity? Where is us coming together as a community? I don't, you know, that's why, you know, I do what I do, and I'm so happy that we connected, and we're going to be doing major things coming up for our community. You know, for, like you said, for everybody. No one is left out. No one is left out.
1: Love is an action word.
0: That's right.
1: People use the word loosely, and they use the word friend the same way they use the word love.
0: Right.
1: But when somebody say, I'm your friend, take their resume. Make sure they tell you what their definition of friend is.
0: Right.
1: You know what I'm saying? My definition of friend being that I'm gonna pray for your well-being no matter who you are. I'm going to make sure that you eat if I eat, if you're around and need to eat. The ones that they call your enemies are the ones that you do be even more kind to. Because that's when your blessings come from the higher power.
0: Yep. Yep.
1: They don't understand that in today's society.
0: No, they don't.
1: They don't look at who you are. They look at who they want you to be and who they perceive you to be.
0: Right.
1: When a person tell you they something, you believe them until they show you otherwise.
0: Exactly. And that's, I've been screaming that like all the time. When God opened my eyes and people show me who they are the first time, you know, I take note of that. And see, I try to give people a benefit of the doubt. I used to. But when God opened my eyes to open to that other dimension, where he says, no, I'm showing you who they are. You have to remove yourself. You're on a mission. They're going to have you stagnant. So I need you to keep going. You know, don't hurt nobody. You can still help them. But no, this is not, they are not supposed to be at the table. They're not going on a mission with you.
1: I got two metaphors. One of them is everybody love oxtails, but nobody like the bull crap. You see what I'm talking
0: about? Yeah, I love that. I love that.
1: You know, and then I think on the other end of the universe, I think on the other end of eternity. See, eternity is a long time, and you can't fathom where that ends at. But if you take your mind and go into that place and perceive it in your mind to be the other end of eternity, only person exists out to you at that time is you and God. The devil time has came and passed. Everybody around you has came and passed. It's just you and God. And when you use your God-given talents out there and your gifts that he put in you, then you're going to create, be so creative out there that when you bring it back to this dimension, your mind, nobody can match that because they don't know what it's like to be out there. So that's why you always use the God. He's not going to ask you how much money you made, how many houses you got, how many cars you drive, how many females or males that you've been with. He's going to ask you what you do with the gifts I gave you. And then you share it.
0: Right. And see, you heard it first. That's my guy, G-Man, the original hip-hop, baby. He's a legend. And we will have him on our show. But we got to go. Today is, what's today? The 9th? Okay. So you'll hear me next week on Media Lex Radio, WLXU 93.9. And remember this, the things you do for God will last. The things you do for God, it definitely will last. And stay tuned to Tito Talks. And I'm out of here.

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1: This is where we've tried everything, turns into this is working. 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And where he's not himself becomes he's back to normal. 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
1: The views expressed on this program are not necessarily the views of Media Lex or its board of directors. 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

0: From New York, this is Democracy Now.
1: But most importantly, addressing this crisis of election security demands that Congress must pass the Save America Act. How easy is that to do unless you want to cheat?
0: In a primetime address, President Trump calls on Congress again to overhaul U.S. elections by passing a law that could disenfranchise millions of eligible voters. Trump's call came after he accused China of election meddling. Critics are accusing him of spreading lies about the U.S. election system ahead of the midterms. Then Secretary of State Marco Rubio and White House advisor Stephen Miller are pushing for a global crackdown on leftist organizations.
2: This is a fatal cancer to civilization. And the greatest risk that we have is that our institutions have grown too soft and too cowardly to be able to defend themselves against a mortal threat.
0: Plus, we go to Houston, Texas, where hundreds gathered Thursday for a public viewing of the body of Lorenzo Salgado Araujo, the Mexican father shot and killed by an ICE agent last week. And we look at calls to boycott Christopher Nolan's blockbuster new film, The Odyssey, because part of it was filmed in Western Sahara, land occupied by Morocco for the past half century. We'll speak with a Sahrawi filmmaker. All that and more coming up. Welcome to Democracy Now!, democracynow.org, The War and Peace Report. I'm Amy Goodman. Iran's government says at least 8 people were killed as the U.S. carried out a 6th straight day of attacks. Targets included a railway station, 6 bridges, and other civilian infrastructure. Iran's energy ministry is calling on citizens to reduce their electricity use after Iran's energy grid came under attack despite sweltering summer heat with temperatures well into triple digits. In another bombing, the U.S. struck near a children's cancer hospital in the southwestern city of Ahvaz. The attack sparked the panicked evacuation of more than 200 people, including young patients undergoing chemotherapy. In response, Iran claimed a 13th wave of retaliatory strikes against U.S. bases. Missile and drone attacks were reported in Bahrain, Jordan, Kuwait, Oman, Syria, and Qatar, where officials say a child was injured by falling missile debris. Here in the United States, dense smoke from Canadian wildfires brought air quality alerts to people in more than 20 states in the Northeast and Upper Midwest Thursday, with more smoke in the forecast this weekend. The air quality index in Toledo, Ohio, climbed to over 600. That compares to a good air quality score of 50 or less. In Detroit, Michigan, it topped 720, more than double what's needed to trigger a hazardous air alert. Here in New York, Mayor Zoran Mamdani spoke as readings topped 250, a level he said poses a health risk for everyone, regardless of their health status.
3: Whether we're speaking about the heat, whether we're speaking about the air quality, or whether we're even speaking about the levels of rainwater and flooding in our city, I am concerned. And I'm concerned because what we see is that the climate crisis exacerbates so much of what our city is facing.
0: Meanwhile, in Texas, at least 2 people died as dangerous flooding swept through the central part of the state, the same area where more than 130 people, including 25 children at a Christian girls' summer camp, died in flash floods last summer. President Trump used a primetime address Thursday to accuse China of interfering in the 2020 election, despite a U.S. intelligence assessment finding no evidence to support his claim. A Chinese foreign ministry spokesperson said Trump's accusations were, quote, totally fabricated and a malicious smear, unquote. President Trump also urged Republicans in Congress to pass the Save America Act, which requires IDs at the polls and proof of citizenship during voter registration.
1: Tonight, I'm announcing the immediate declassification and release of critical intelligence, revealing shocking vulnerabilities in our election infrastructure. This evidence shows that the election system we have dangerously exposes and really exposes like levels never thought possible to hacking, exploitation, and foreign interference.
0: Federal investigators have found President Trump's longtime teleprompter operator, Gabriel Perez, made more than $100,000 by betting on Trump's speeches. He allegedly used the prediction market Kalshi to place the bets. The company alerted the Commodity Futures Trading Commission to Perez's suspicious activity on its mentions market, where users can bet on whether specific words or phrases are uttered during public remarks. White House Press Secretary Karoline Leavitt was questioned Thursday about the scandal.
4: Obviously, I'm aware of the report. The president is, too. I spoke with him about it. He believes it's deeply unfortunate and, frankly, a disgrace.
0: This comes as President Trump's company, Truth Social, announced plans to charge for special high-speed access to Trump's social media posts, including statements on national security and financial topics. In response, Connecticut Senator Richard Blumenthal wrote, quote, "The president's social media posts covering war and peace and government regulations move markets. Truth Social selling preferential access is yet another example of flagrant corruption, trading access to the White House for Trump's self-enrichment," Blumenthal said. Meanwhile, a senior Iranian official told Dropsite News Iran had informed Vice President J.D. Vance that Trump's son-in-law, Jared Kushner, and his Middle East envoy, Steve Witkoff, were more interested in exploiting insider knowledge of the ceasefire negotiations to potentially profit than they were in reaching a deal. Iran provided Dropsite written documentation of evidence that Kushner and Witkoff were using diplomatic developments to manipulate financial markets. The White House flatly denied the allegations. In Maine, the ICE agent who fatally shot Joan Sebastian Duran Guerrero during a traffic stop in Biddeford Monday has been identified as David Brulette, a former police officer and U.S. Army veteran. His ex-wife, Ashley, told the Portland Press-Herald he called her and admitted he was the officer behind Monday's shooting. Ashley Brulette described abusive behavior both during and after her marriage to David Brulette. She said she wanted to speak out publicly because she'd previously reported concerns about her husband's mental health to his superiors in the military. Separately, the Associated Press reports several of David Brulette's close relatives say he struggled with serious mental health issues since early childhood and never should have been given access to a badge and a gun. Speaking anonymously, one relative said, quote, "Afghanistan destroyed him, trained him to be a killing monster, a machine. They took someone who was extremely mentally ill and turned him into a killing machine," the relative said. On Thursday, the widow of Joan Sebastian Duran Guerrero spoke publicly for the first time since her husband was killed as he set off for work Monday morning. Carolina Rojas Alvarez said the loss of her husband has been devastating for their three-year-old daughter.
5: The day before, he took her to the park, and they had a wonderful time. That Monday afternoon was supposed to be her day with her dad, but he never came home. And now my daughter is asking about her father, and I don't have the strength to tell her that he's not coming, that she can't hug him anymore, or say, "Daddy, I love you."
0: In Nevada, rights groups are demanding an investigation into the violent attempted arrest of an elderly man by plainclothes ICE agents at the Las Vegas International Airport. Video of Monday's incident shows two people in plainclothes, one masked, the other hooded, pushing a man to the floor and handcuffing him as he cries out for help. One of the agents then tries to swat away an observer's camera as he approaches.
6: What's going on?
7: What's going on?
8: It's law enforcement.
6: What's going on? We can still have the right to know what's going on.
7: Everyone back up.
6: Are you okay?
0: Responding to the video, Nevada Democratic Senator Jackie Rosen called for ICE to follow the same guardrails as other law enforcement agencies. She wrote, quote, "Plain clothes, no uniforms, no body cameras, no identification," unquote. The White House's so-called border czar, Tom Homan, has issued a warning to Democrats who are critical of ICE, its mass deportation campaign, or its violent encounters with the public. Shut your mouth or the quote-unquote bloodshed will continue. Homan issued the threat during an appearance Wednesday on Fox News.
8: I said if the hateful rhetoric didn't stop, there will be bloodshed. And I'm saying it right now. There's still going to be more bloodshed unless they shut their mouth and let ICE enforce the laws that they enacted.
0: The Trump administration moved to tighten visa rules for foreign students, journalists, and cultural exchange visitors. Student and cultural exchange visas would be limited to 4 years. Visas for journalists, which previously lasted for years, would now last up to 240 days. In the case of Chinese nationals, journalist visas would last up to 90 days. And Denise Oliver Velez, longtime activist, organizer, and educator, has died at the age of 78. She was a central figure in the civil rights movements of the 60s and 70s, was the first woman elected to the Young Lords Central Committee, a radical Puerto Rican civil and human rights organization. She was also a member of the Black Panther Party and later became the first black female program director in public radio and taught at SUNY New Paltz. This is Denise Oliver Velez describing the legacy of the Young Lords during a 2019 appearance on Democracy Now!
9: I think that what is so revolutionary about the Young Lords was we created a bridge. We broke down a lot of barriers between groups that were dealing with their individual communities. And that's also has a lot to do with when you talk about Spanish Harlem, El Barrio, you had about a third of the population in El Barrio was African-American. And you also had marriages between black Americans and Puerto Ricans. So we had people in the Lords who identified as both.
0: And those are some of the headlines. This is Democracy Now!, democracynow.org, the War and Peace Report. I'm Amy Goodman in New York, with Democracy Now!'s Juan Gonzalez in Chicago. Juan, our deepest condolences on the death of Denise Oliver. The two of you were both in the Young Lords. You helped to found the Young Lords here in New York.
10: Yes, Amy, thanks. Well, it's impossible really to overstate the impact that Denise had, not only in her early years as a brilliant, articulate, and fearless member of two iconic revolutionary groups, the Young Lords Party and the Black Panther Party, but on thousands of young people who for decades were inspired by her example, by her writings on music, culture, politics, by her scholarship and her teaching. And her work continued until just days before her death. As you mentioned, she was the first woman in the top leadership of the Young Lords, first as Minister of Finance and then of Economic Development. She helped develop many of our Serve the People programs and helped to shape and write some of the key literature we produced back then. She played a pivotal role in the design and production of our newspaper, Palante, and our weekly radio program on WBAI. And she was a co-founder with Edith Morales of the Women's Caucus that battled against oppression of women both in the broader society, within the movement itself. And of course, she joined the Panthers in 71 following the disastrous split in that organization between the Huey Newton and Bobby Seale wings and the Eldridge and Kathleen Cleaver wings. And for a while, she lived in Algeria and other parts of Africa with Eldridge and Kathleen. But Denise was never afraid to speak her mind, to challenge authority and to tell her comrades what they needed to hear, not what they wanted to hear. And she always did it with love and kindness. And that was instilled in her by her parents. Most people don't know that both of her parents were really activists and traveled in left-wing circles in the 1940s. Her mother, Marjorie Roberts Oliver, was from Philadelphia. Her father, George Bodine Oliver from Chicago. They both met at Western Virginia State College. Her father was a Tuskegee Airman and a tremendous athlete and a tennis player. And after the war, they moved to New York City so he could pursue an acting career. And there he met many prominent African-American activists of that day, Paul Robeson, and he got his first major break with the great Puerto Rican actor Jose Ferrer, who cast him in Lillian Smith's Broadway show, Strange Fruit, and then in Cyrano de Bergerac. But with so few roles for African-Americans, her father ended up becoming a professor of dramatic literature. And Denise really got to know many of the giants of the African-American community of those days. She was in college at Howard University with Rap Brown. She brought Fannie Lou Hamer to speak at Howard, whether it was Amiri Baraka, Sonia Sanchez, all the giants of 20th century African-American legacy all knew Denise. And yet she did her most important and I guess most lasting work in the Young Lords, advocating for the Puerto Rican community. And she was also for 20 years a contributing editor to the Daily Coast. And I just want to read the Daily Coast did a great memorial for her yesterday. And the editor said this: "For literal decades, every difficult decision about the direction of Daily Coast has included the same question. What is Denise going to think about this? Denise has been the voice in the back of my mind, advising me, guiding me, oftentimes scolding me. If I was going to ignore what I knew Denise would tell me, I had better have a damn good reason." So Denise, we're all going to miss her. We're all better for having known her. And the legacy she left behind is immeasurable.
0: Again, our deepest condolences. And for our audience around the world, you can see our full interview with Denise Oliver-Velez at democracynow.org. Yes, this is Democracy Now! When we come back, the president's primetime address. Stay with us.

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0: Sensacion by Helado Negro and Reina Tropical. Today, their new album is released, their first collaboration, Helado Tropical. It was a pleasure to spend the morning with them yesterday. Soon at our website, democracynow.org, you'll be able to see their performances as well as the interview. This is Democracy Now!, democracynow.org. I'm Amy Goodman with Juan Gonzalez. President Trump used a primetime address Thursday night to accuse China of interfering with the 2020 election, despite a U.S. intelligence assessment finding no evidence to support his claim. A Chinese foreign ministry spokesperson said Trump's accusations were, quote, totally fabricated and a malicious smear, unquote. During the speech, Trump announced he was declassifying documents that show what he called shocking vulnerabilities on our election infrastructure. But Trump offered no evidence that China or any other nation had directly interfered with the recent elections, including in 2020, when President Trump lost to Joe Biden. This is part of what Trump said last night.
1: Put together, these disclosures reveal an election system so broken and so vulnerable that no one can possibly defend it. It is not defensible. Hundreds of millions of U.S. voter files are in the hands of foreign governments. Our machines and ballot counting systems are exposed to hacking and manipulation and corruption. China and other countries have been trying to meddle in our elections. Evidence of fraud has been buried. Hundreds of thousands of non-citizens and dead people are listed and active on the voter rolls. And yet we still have elections with no voter ID, no proof of citizenship, and tens of millions of ballots floating aimlessly through the mail.
0: After the speech, all 24 Democratic governors in the United States issued a joint statement saying, quote, it's deeply alarming President Trump continues to try to undermine free and fair elections. No amount of lies and conspiracy theories can change the fact that our country's elections have repeatedly been proven to be safe and secure. These attacks are intended to intimidate and silence voters, the governors wrote. President Trump ended his speech by urging lawmakers to pass the Save America Act.
1: But most importantly, addressing this crisis of election security demands that Congress must pass the Save America Act. How easy is that to do unless you want to cheat? The only reason you wouldn't do it is you want to cheat because your policies are so bad and your candidates are so pathetic that you can't get away or can't get elected any other way.
0: Voting rights activists have warned the Save America Act could disenfranchise millions of eligible voters. We're joined now by Ari Berman, the national voting rights correspondent for Mother Jones, author of the book Minority Rule, The Right-Wing Attack on the Will of the People and the Fight to Resist It. Ari, what were your takeaways from last night's primetime address? Fascinatingly, a number of news outlets did not run it live or pulled away from it to counter what they said were President Trump's lies, that they weren't just going to give him a platform for them.
2: Hi, Amy. Well, thank you for having me back on the show. It's an honor to be on twice in one week. But I have to say that Trump's speech was shockingly weak. It had no new evidence, despite him claiming that there would be really big news. No new evidence about the 2020 election. No evidence that votes were tampered in some kind of way, that election equipment was accessed in some kind of way. The classified documents did not show what Trump claimed they purported to show. And so really, if Trump was trying to build another case, because he's been making this argument for 6 years, but was trying to build a smoking gun case that the 2020 election was stolen, he failed miserably. That said, I am still very concerned that this speech is intended to lay the groundwork for the administration to interfere in the midterms, and that his speech is going to ratchet up pressure to interfere in the midterms. And he's going to point to all the things he's done, all the intelligence he's disclassified, and say, now I have evidence, even though he doesn't have the evidence, but he's going to claim he has the evidence to do things like attempt to seize voting machines, stop mail voting, require proof of citizenship to register to vote. And so even though the speech itself was very underwhelming, the threats to fair elections remain, and if anything, have gotten more dire in the wake of the speech.
3: Aria, I'm wondering if you'd comment on two things. One, this whole issue of this president talking about interference in elections when he's directly tried to influence or interfere elections in recently in Argentina, in Colombia, in Honduras, actually threatening voters in those countries if they didn't vote for what the United States would do if they didn't vote for his candidate. And also this whole issue of dead people. He keeps raising dead people voting. Well, anybody who knows anything about elections knows the last thing a family thinks about when a loved one dies is removing them from the voter rolls. So it usually will take about 2 years or more for any state to actually purge people who have passed away from their voter rolls. He doesn't talk about dead people voting. He talks about the dead people being on the rolls. Wondering your thoughts.
2: Yeah, Juan, those are all really good points. I want to make a few comments in response to them. Number one, if anyone has benefited from foreign interference in U.S. elections, it's been Donald Trump. He benefited from Russian interference in the 2016 election. He benefited from Russian interference in the 2020 election. He totally ignored the evidence of that. So to the extent that there was interference in elections, it was Russia helping Trump. Secondly, America is the last country in the world that should talk about foreign election interference, given what America has done all across the world for so many decades, overturning elections, and in particular, what Trump has done to overturn elections, to just oust leaders altogether, to invade countries unprovoked. I mean, it's the height of hypocrisy for him to say we're concerned about foreign election meddling, given that the U.S. under Trump is the one that's doing all the foreign election meddling. And then to your last point, yes, there may be some dead people that are still on the voter rolls because they have not been removed. There may be some small number of non-citizens who are on the voter rolls accidentally. That does not mean they are voting in American elections. There is no evidence dead people are voting in elections. There is very, very little evidence that non-citizens are voting in American elections. I'll just give you one example. Trump claimed in his speech 278,000 non-citizens were registered to vote. It turned out that number was actually 10,000 when they released the data. That number is likely wildly inflated because of false positives and inaccuracies in DHS databases. So we know American elections are secure because the results are audited extensively at the state level. They're reviewed at the federal level. The 2020 election was reviewed and found to be the most secure in American history. Trump keeps talking about the 2020 election, A, because he's a petty narcissist who can't get over his defeat, but B, because he wants to create the predicate to interfere in the midterms. And I believe that's what this speech was ultimately all about.
0: Let's go to Trump threatening NBC and ABC for not fully airing the speech.
1: In a rare move, NBC and ABC fake news have both said that they would not cover this speech. They knew what it was about because of the fact that they don't like the topic, because they know how corrupt our system is and they don't want to reveal it. They and others in the media are part of a plot. They want to continue this fraud for whatever reason. They want to keep it going. They want to protect the radical left. They can't have a great country, and that's true. You can't have a great country without free and fair elections. Fraud like this should mean a revocation of their licenses. They use our public multi-billion dollar in value airways for absolutely no money. They pay nothing.
0: So that was President Trump last night threatening the licenses once again, this time of NBC and ABC. The significance of this, and also he keeps talking about the voter rolls being for sale and foreign countries taking them, though the documents he declassified do not reveal this. But the fact is voting rolls are for sale. Is that right, Ari? People have access to them.
2: Yeah, Amy. So first I'll just talk about the media. I mean, it's chilling that Trump threatened the broadcast licenses of networks that did not show this speech. However, it was heartening that so many networks chose not to show this speech. Trump has tried to intimidate the media in so many different ways, and it felt like finally some elements of the corporate funded media have said, we've had enough. We've had enough of Trump. We've had enough of Trump's lies. And obviously that's going to drive Trump crazy, but it was ultimately good for democracy that they didn't show his speech. In terms of the voter rolls, yes, you can purchase publicly available information. Candidates can purchase it. Other entities can purchase it. That is different than saying that foreign countries hacked into voter rolls or somehow manipulated election systems. That's what Trump wanted you to believe. He wanted you to believe that China somehow accessed illegally election systems, somehow changed votes or did something else to manipulate the outcome. That's not true. And that would be very, very difficult to do in our system. There are some vulnerabilities that remain in American elections. Ironically, Trump has made those worse. He's gutted the cybersecurity agencies. He's disbanded task forces aimed at stopping foreign election interference. He has put cronies and political hacks in charge of things like the FBI and DHS and the DOJ. And so if Trump was really serious about stopping foreign election interference, which he isn't, he would not have gutted all the protections against that.
3: And Ari, briefly, if you could respond to your reaction to the testimony of Todd Blanche before Congress over his confirmation as Attorney General.
2: Well, I would just say in general, it was really shocking to me that Blanche described himself as still as Trump's lawyer when he's supposed to be head of the Department of Justice. I would also argue it was extremely concerning to hear Jay Clayton, when he was the nominee to be director of national intelligence, refusing to say that Joe Biden won the election. I mean, this is such a basic question that Biden won the 2020 election. The fact that you still have even the quote unquote reasonable Trump people refusing to say that Biden won the election just shows how far down the rabbit hole we've gone and how much the election deniers have taken over every aspect of the federal government in Trump's second term.
0: Ari Berman, thanks so much for being with us. National voting rights correspondent for Mother Jones, author of Minority Rule, The Right-Wing Attack on the Will of the People and the Fight to Resist It. This is Democracy Now!, democracynow.org. I'm Amy Goodman with Juan Gonzalez. Just within the same hours as President Trump giving his address, in Houston, Texas, hundreds of community members gathered Thursday evening for a public viewing of Lorenzo Salgado Araujo, the 52-year-old Mexican father of three U.S. citizens shot and killed by an ICE agent on July 7th. Members of the public lined up outside the chapel at Farris Park, Lawndale Funeral Home in Houston's predominantly Latino East End district before making their way inside, where the body of Lorenzo Salgado Araujo was laid in an open casket, his sons standing by their father's casket for hours greeting mourners who wore different shades of blue at the family's request, many of them in tears. A mariachi band wearing all black stood by the casket, filling the room with music. Photos and videos of some of the family's most joyful moments were projected in the background. Several altars also adorned the chapel. One table held Salgado Araujo's construction tools, including two of his white hard hats, while another displayed two of his Mexico soccer jerseys. Democracy Now!'s Maria Inez Taracena spoke to some of the people who attended. She was outside the funeral home because recording was not permitted inside.
4: My name is Cesar Espinosa, and I am the executive director of Fiel. The feeling inside is it paints a picture of a man who loved his family, who loved his kids, who loved life. And his life should have never been taken away on that fateful Tuesday morning, July 7th, 3 days after our Independence Day, on the streets of Magnolia Park. He should still be alive today at this time right now. He should be having dinner at home. He should have been listening to his music, getting ready for the next workday, which he would have done regardless. I think it's the feeling, and there's one of somberness, but it's also a very peaceful kind of, you know, atmosphere. There's a lot of people wearing blue, which apparently was his favorite color. There's jerseys, there's pictures, family pictures, shrines, things that the people have brought for the family. They're giving away these little soccer balls, because just a few days before he was killed on our streets, he was watching the World Cup, and according to his sons, up until the moment where he died, he was still upset that Mexico had lost. Looking back at history, it brought back memories of Emmett Till, when his mom also let the community grieve with them, and she wanted to show the world what they had done to her son. And I think today, this family also wanted to show the world what they had done to their father.
5: Ruby Powers, you are the attorney for Victor Salgado, Lorenzo Salgado Araujo's younger brother, who witnessed the fatal shooting. We were just at the public viewing with the family, with community members. Earlier today, you were visiting Victor in an ICE jail here in Texas, about an hour from Houston.
6: You know, I went there to work on our paperwork, but also to check in with him, because it had been a few days, and wanting to make sure he was doing well. But yes, to see him and know that he's wanting to be here, but he's only here in spirit at the moment. Earlier in the week, we requested that Victor be able to come to his brother's visitation to pay his last respects, and we heard that ICE granted that request. We weren't given the when or where or the details, but we're hoping that it happens soon. And so, you know, he was looking forward to that. But I know that it's harder for him, because even if he is allowed, it'll be very brief encounter, and he won't be able to interact with a lot of his family.
5: And also, if he's allowed to come to the public viewing, it'll be with the presence of law enforcement, of ICE agents.
6: Well, my understanding is that if and when it happens, it'll be very private. And so, but yes, there's definitely.

0: wishes, and we're here to help to fight justice for him. And we'll do whatever it takes to stick with this case. Every week, we always pray that this wouldn't happen, to be honest with you. We knew that the numbers, because our city has the highest immigrant, and we just knew that, we just prayed it won't happen, and it did happen.
1: That was Hai Bui, Ruby Powers, and Cesar Espinosa, who attended the public viewing of the body of Lorenzo Salgado Araujo in Houston Thursday evening. Special thanks to our team at Democracy Now!, Maria Inez Taracena, Hani Massoud, and Nicole Salazar. After the viewing, Lorenzo's eldest son, Ronaldo, posted a note of thanks on Facebook, saying in part, quote, "Houston is such a wonderful place full of love. My dad made the right choice in choosing this place to spend the rest of his life and raise his family, surrounded by a strong community that supports and watches each other's backs. May my dad, Lorenzo Salgado Araujo, rest in peace. And with y'all's love and support, may his legacy live forever," Ronaldo said. On Wednesday, the Department of Homeland Security said it would reverse plans to halt traffic stops following the shooting deaths of two immigrants by ICE agents in less than a week in Houston and Biddeford, Maine. The U-turn came after President Trump wrote on social media, "We cannot give up one of ICE's most important and effective crime-fighting tools, the traffic stop." Trump added, "It won't happen on my watch." Coming up, Secretary of State Marco Rubio, White House Advisor Stephen Miller are pushing for a global crackdown on leftist organizations. Stay with us.

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0: More of Sensacion by Helado Negro and Reina Tropical. Today, their new album is released. It's called Helado Tropical. This is Democracy Now!, democracynow.org. I'm Amy Goodman with Juan Gonzalez. Secretary of State Marco Rubio, White House advisor Stephen Miller are pushing for a global crackdown on leftist organizations. On Thursday, hours before President Trump's primetime address, the State Department hosted an international summit where Miller described the left as, quote, enemies of civilization. This is part of Stephen Miller's speech.
1: Here in the United States, we have taken the necessary and essential action of formally recognizing left-wing violence as a form of political terrorism that is a direct threat to our national security and the survival of our Republican form of government. President Trump issued a directive. In our parlance, it's called a National Security Presidential Memorandum, or NSPM, NSPM 7, to be exact, that directs, for the first time in American history, all of our law enforcement and intelligence agencies to work together to disrupt, identify, defund, debank, arrest, and prosecute these political terrorists that are operating in our country. It's very important to understand that left-wing political terrorism seeks as its ultimate end the overthrow of our system and form of government.
0: On Thursday, the State Department announced new visa restrictions targeting what it calls, quote, members of far-left terrorist and other aligned groups. Secretary of State Rubio talked about targeting anti-fascist organizations.
2: The president signed National Security Presidential Memorandum No. 7, outlining a comprehensive strategy to investigate and disrupt Antifa terror networks and their allies. Last November, the State Department designated four violent far-left extremist groups as foreign terrorist organizations, and there will be more designations soon.
0: We're joined now by two guests, Mike German, former FBI special agent specializing in domestic terrorism and covert operations. His latest book, Policing White Supremacy, The Enemy Within, also author of Disrupt, Discredit, and Divide, How the New FBI Damages Democracy. And we're joined by Ken Klippenstein in Madison, Wisconsin, independent investigative journalist who's been closely following the Trump administration's designation of left-wing activism as terrorism. Ken, let's begin with you. Lay out what happened at the so-called terrorism summit yesterday and what caused you most alarm.
3: Well, it was an extraordinary event because it pulled in representatives over 65 different countries to discuss the supposed threat of political terrorism. And that's kind of how it was touted to the press in the run-up to the event. But any pretense that this was going to be a neutral look at the threat of different political groups quickly fell by the wayside as they introduced a term which I have never heard before, which is far-left terrorism, or FLT is the acronym they're using to describe this new purported threat. And if you look at the language they've used to describe this event, the White House put out an admirably frank press release yesterday describing the event as prioritizing a counterterrorism approach that treats the political left with the same, quote, ferocity as we have fought traditional jihadi groups in the past. So they're putting left-wing political groups in the United States and abroad on the same footing as groups like al-Qaeda and ISIS.
4: And can the legal basis of being able to requiring intelligence organizations that are directed abroad to begin to do internal investigations and internal repression within the U.S.?
3: Yeah, so there's actually no domestic terrorism statute, but that doesn't stop the FBI from using that distinction internally for them to predicate and open investigations into these groups and bringing up charges unrelated to that against the individuals. And that's an important distinction worth noting, because I think early on, the press kind of overlooked, a lot of the mainstream press overlooked this story, saying, oh, there's no domestic terrorism statute, nothing can happen. That means you can't be charged for domestic terrorism. That doesn't mean that domestic terrorism can't be used as the predicate for the FBI to go and open up investigations into these groups that they might not be able to open up otherwise. And we saw a great example of that in the sentences that were handed down to the anti-ICE protesters In Texas recently, in Prairieville, Texas, if you look at the sentences, they were extraordinary. It was almost, I'm not exaggerating, half a millennium of federal prison, including 30 years for somebody who wasn't even present at the thing for moving left-wing literature around, which they alleged to be obstruction of justice. So this is very real. This is not just Trump rhetoric that I think it was regarded as early on. This is a policy that they're very serious about pursuing, and they have the legal architecture to do so, particularly because of the global war on terror and the system that created.
4: I'd like to bring in Mike German into the conversation, former FBI special agent, your most recent book, Policing White Supremacy, The Enemy Within. Talk about the historic role of the FBI and other law enforcement agencies in terms of dealing with far-right extremists in this country.
5: Thanks for having me. So it's a bit of a misnomer that there isn't a domestic terrorism statute. There's an entire chapter of the U.S. Criminal Code called terrorism, and it lists 57 federal crimes of terrorism, 52 of which apply to domestic terrorists. As an FBI agent in the 1990s, I investigated neo-Nazi groups engaged in violent and criminal activity. I investigated anti-government militia groups. Nobody suggested we didn't have sufficient laws to address this issue. The laws distinguish, however, international terrorism from domestic terrorism and give investigators greater access to investigative tools and allow investigators to target not just terrorists, not just people who are committing crimes or assisting those committing crimes or committing violent acts, but to attack people two or three degrees separated. And that's what I think this meeting is about, because it's focusing on the designation of left-wing groups as foreign terrorist groups. And that's what will allow them to start targeting civil society in a way that, in the same way that the Bush administration targeted Muslim and Arab civil society in the United States during the global war on terrorism. So basically, the purpose of this meeting is to reframe the discussion of around domestic terrorism to imagine that it has these foreign connections that justify the use of these much more aggressive tools to target. Again, you know, people look at the material support for terrorism statute and think that it helps target terrorists. But the purpose of it is to target people who are not terrorists, who are engaging in activities that are not criminal, but the government alleges that they, through a series of arguments, in the end, benefit terrorist groups abroad. And that's what's dangerous, because we saw how those laws were employed in the United States during the global war on terrorism, where Muslim American charities were shut down, where Muslim American civil rights group were denigrated by the FBI director and law enforcement officials, without giving them a forum in which they could defend themselves, without laying actual criminal charges, and basically seizing assets without ever showing evidence of wrongdoing.
0: And, you know, in your book, Mike German, Policing White Supremacy, as you talk about FBI and law enforcement not collecting data around far-right extremist violence, using their resources to target left-wing political organizations, it's intensifying now, but it's been going on, even though the State Department and other governments' own reports say white nationalists are the greatest threats, commit the vast majority of political violence in this country. And the last minute we have, can you predict where this is all going now?
5: I think what we're going to see is a serious escalation of Trump's campaign of retribution against his perceived political enemies. So we've already seen organizations like the Southern Poverty Law Center, which investigates and publishes information about far-right extremists, be charged with criminal offenses. We've seen 15 anti-ICE protesters in Minneapolis charged with very serious terrorism-related crimes, and this effort to designate left-wing groups as foreign terrorists, again using these broad terms like Antifa, will allow them to go after people who are not committing violence, but who are simply engaging in the political process.
0: Mike German, we want to thank you for being with us, former FBI special agent specializing in domestic terrorism and covert operations. His latest book, Policing White Supremacy, The Enemy Within. And Ken Klippenstein, independent investigative journalist based in Madison, Wisconsin. We will link to your Substack newsletter. This is Democracy Now!, democracynow.org. I'm Amy Goodman with Juan Gonzalez. Hollywood's blockbuster adaptation of the ancient Greek poem, The Odyssey, premieres on movie screens around the world today amidst growing calls for a boycott. Human rights campaigners are criticizing director Christopher Nolan over his decision to film a part of the film in Western Sahara, a vast territory in northwestern Africa that Morocco has occupied for the past half century. This is a trailer for The Odyssey. It features scenes that are believed to have been filmed in the Moroccan-occupied Western Sahara.
6: Odysseus. Don't you remember? Thunder. Death.
7: I remember.
0: The trailer, a part of it for The Odyssey. Sahrawi campaigners and filmmakers are demanding a boycott. Earlier this month, they held a protest during the London premiere of The Odyssey.
8: 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Free Sahara! Thank you.
9: Shame!
0: For more, we're joined by two guests. Maria Carrion, former Democracy Now! Producer. She lives in Madrid, Spain. She's executive director of FISAHARA, the Sahara International Film Festival. And Abedin Mohamed Hamoudi, filmmaker from Western Sahara, born and raised in the Sahrawi refugee camps in Tindouf, Algeria. He's part of Sahrawi Voice, a collective of Sahrawi filmmakers and journalists. Maria, let's begin with you. If you can talk about how you found out about the making, where part of the film was made, and your efforts to reach out to Christopher Nolan?
10: Yes, we found out exactly 1 year ago. Some activists from Dakhla, which is in southern Western Sahara, alerted us to the fact that Christopher Nolan and his team were in Dakhla in the White Dune, filming part of the movie. As a result, we asked them to leave. We asked Universal to stop the shoot and Nolan to leave with his team. However, instead of leaving, Nolan, he was first photographed with the Moroccan Minister of Culture, Mehdi Ben Said. Then the Moroccan Minister of Culture went on to say that this shoot was going to be just what Morocco needed in order to promote Dakhla as a filming destination, and in addition to it being a tourist destination. Now, this occupying force is practicing cultural genocide against the Sahrawi people, ethnic cleansing, especially in Dakhla, where people are being routinely ousted from their homeland. And it's the site of mega projects, big port resorts, wind farms, agriculture, roads. And so by staying silent for 1 year and then using this footage, Nolan has basically become an accomplice to Moroccan occupation of Western Sahara. The real odyssey being that of the Sahrawi people who for 50 years have tried to liberate their homeland. They are separated by a wall, as you've covered extensively in Democracy Now. The people in Western Sahara are repressed, arbitrarily arrested, imprisoned. There's actually a Sahrawi prisoner now, political prisoner on hunger strike, facing death. And the only thing he wants is to be released, as the United Nations has called for him to be, along with all of the other political prisoners from the Gdeimi Zik protest camp. And his name is Namas Fari, and he is fighting for self-determination in Moroccan prison. So what we've done is first we called for them to leave, then for them not to edit the scenes into the film. And now that the film has been released and clearly they have used these stolen images from Dakhla, we're calling on a campaign by the public not to go see the film and instead watch films about Western Sahara and become aware that it's an occupied territory also supported by the Trump administration.
4: And I'd like to ask Abedin Mohammed, how did President Trump's 2020 decision to recognize Moroccan sovereignty over Western Sahara as part of the Abraham Accords pave the way for Universal Pictures and Christopher Nolan to do this filming in Western Sahara?
7: I mean, to be honest, we were very surprised because the United States was respected widely, and especially at the United Nations for their stance of respecting international law. And the sudden decision really surprised all of us. And I think that, as you have mentioned, it has opened the door to all these international companies, because if the government that claims to be a reference worldwide for respecting human rights, for respecting democracy, for defending it, for being the land where the people came to seek freedom, stands and steps over international law and does such a thing, I think that it opens the door to all these people to take Western Sahara as if it is a territory where they can decide to who it belongs to, who to give it to, and where they can decide whether to go film in it or not, while the Sahrawis are denied of all of the rights. And as known, international law recognizes the right of the Sahrawi people to be the only ones to decide on Western Sahara.
0: Badin, we're speaking to you in Tindouf in Algeria, in the refugee camps there, where the Fi Sahara Film Festival is held. Tens of thousands of Sahrawis there. Can you go home? Could you go, for example, to Dakhla?
7: Absolutely not. Actually, my parents were born in Dakhla. They always tell me all about how they grew up in Western Sahara, in Dakhla specifically. And to think that Christopher Nolan, backed by Universal Pictures and his own production company, can just go there and film and be complicit in the occupation of my homeland, and then me being denied of going there, my parents being denied, and the actual Sahrawis who live under occupation going through all these repression, it is such a metaphor of how the Western world uses human rights, democracy narratives whenever they want, and then ignore it in other parts of the world.
0: You know, we covered East Timor for years. The same year, it was occupied by Indonesia. It would ultimately win its freedom with a referendum, and they became one of the newest nations of the world, the Democratic Republic of East Timor. They've always had great affinity with the people of the Western Sahara, occupied Western Sahara. What are you calling for, Mohammed? What are the people of the refugee camps? What are the Sahrawi calling for?
7: What we're calling for is very simple, and I think it's very easy to implement, is to respect international law, respect UN resolutions, give the Sahrawi people the right to self-determination. We are the legal owners of Western Sahara, of the territory of Western Sahara. And obviously, as you mentioned, East Timor is a great example of people struggling to gain their freedom. And what we are demanding, and we will keep struggling for, is to gain our right to self-determination and independence. And we will use film, in my case, and all the other tools available to the Sahrawi people, whether it's in the refugee camps or in the occupied territories, to keep struggling. And we are aware of the difficulty of all this process. We have given sacrifices, and we are willing to give everything in our hands to gain our freedom.
0: And in the last 10 seconds, if you were in Western Sahara occupied and you were filming, can you talk about what would happen?
7: If I was, first of all, I'd be denied to enter Western Sahara. If I was there and I was filming, the first thing is I'd be repressed by the police, taken to jail, just like Namal Asfari, who Maria has mentioned, and many other Sahrawis who have given their lives to defend Western Sahara.
0: Mohamed Hamoudi, we want to thank you for being with us, filmmaker from Western Sahara, part of Sahrawi Voice, a collective Sahrawi filmmakers and journalists, and Maria Carreon, executive director of FI Sahara.
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13: Welcome to 2026 Talks, where we're following our democracy in historic times.
14: If I see a reconciliation bill come from the House with another failed attempt to confuse this election, I will use every device I have available to slow down the wheels of government until people cop a clue and do the math.
13: Retiring North Carolina Republican Senator Tom Tillis is vowing to stop a hard-right House effort to add voter ID legislation to a budget bill immune from a filibuster. President Donald Trump and allies in the House are trying to force through the Save America Act. In a primetime address, Trump again falsely claimed that the 2020 election was stolen, in large part by non-citizen voting. The Homeland Security Department alleges that it's found hundreds of thousands of non-citizens registered to vote. That directly contradicts the results found by Republican election officials in states including Ohio and Utah, who examined their role and found essentially none. Democracy watchdogs warned strict ballot rules and voter ID requirements would suppress legitimate votes. The GOP-led state election authority in North Carolina is making it easier for county officials to throw out a contested ballot from a voter who files a form rather than showing a valid ID. State Democrats hope to elect Tillis's successor, but Republicans control dozens of those county election boards. Democratic state board member Jeff Carman says the new rule feeds into voter fraud conspiracies that have no bearing in reality.
15: We're supporting a lie. There's not significant voter fraud in our state. And this rule feeds into that lie that there's a ton of voter fraud.
13: The board will meet again next month to approve polling hours and early voting locations for counties that can't agree on them. But the process has been marred by controversy, with GOP operatives pressuring counties to cut polling place hours and locations in minority communities and on college campuses. The Republican Party is raising much more money than the Democratic Party nationally, but fundraising reports show Democratic House challengers often outpacing GOP incumbents, confirming polls that show Democrats are more motivated. 9 of the 10 best fundraising by battleground candidates was by Democratic challengers and incumbents. State Senator Sarah Trone-Garriott, running for an Iowa House district that includes Des Moines and counties to its south, raised $2.2 million. Scranton, Pennsylvania Mayor Paige Cognetti is challenging first-term Congressman Rob Bresnahan in a blue-collar, Republican-leaning district. Cognetti raised a little more than $2 million, about $1 million more than Bresnahan. Polling indicates Democrats have a strong chance of flipping the House. Texas Rangers are now investigating the death of Lorenzo Salgado Araujo, a Mexican national shot by ICE officers in Houston. After a video surfaced contradicting the DHS description of the killing, the agency pointed to bags of white powder found in the vehicle. A lawyer for the family says it was just salt. Domingo Garcia, with the League of United Latin American Citizens, warns that immigration is being turned into a, quote, political piñata.
16: Everybody wants anybody committed a crime, whether they're legal or not legal, to face consequences. What we don't want is poorly trained individuals that are masked in unmarked cars on the streets of Houston or any other city in America, committing crimes themselves.
13: I'm Simone Perez for Pacifica Network and Public News Service. 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
17: For the Daily Yonder and Public News Service, this is the news from rural America. A rural transportation program in Central Texas is proving to be a lifeline for older adults Dana Platts with the Capital Area's Rural Transit System says it launched in 2024 to help reconnect seniors after the pandemic isolation.
18: We're providing free rides to seniors 16 and above, really anywhere they want to go, just to get them out of their houses and connected back into the communities.
17: Along with social engagement, transportation helps with essential services and means fewer missed medical appointments. Jennifer Scott leads a local senior agency and says free rides let people visit with family members and go to church or the grocery store.
19: It's expanded their horizons a little bit, which gives them a higher quality of life.
17: So far, older folks have taken more than 28,000 free trips throughout the 10-county region, with demand increasing. Meanwhile, a nationwide campaign wants to save hospitals, many smaller and rural. The Red Alert Nurses Tour is visiting 30 cities to draw attention to the impact of slashed Medicaid on facilities, staffing, and patient care. Following the nearly $1 trillion cut in last year's budget bill, the Trump administration is adding stricter eligibility reviews and work requirements. Cindy Evans, a registered nurse at Beacon Hospital in Kalamazoo, Michigan, is part of the tour.
20: Our main goal is to make our community aware of the cuts that are already happening and educating people.
17: One third of rural hospitals are at risk, and most depend on payments from Medicaid. Record hot winters and lowest ever snowpacks have been putting Southwest communities under water restrictions, often during severe drought, with higher temperatures and worse wildfires. Illinois State climatologist Trent Ford says it's trouble for farmers and local water management.
21: Warming trends have enhanced evaporations. Warmer temperatures during the winter has also caused less precipitation to fall as snow.
17: Policy researcher Elizabeth Cobley with the University of Nevada says agriculture soaks up the most water, often for crops like alfalfa that are exported to China and Saudi Arabia. But she says farms also offer the best opportunities to save water.
22: If we're really going to solve some of the deeper problems associated with drought and long-term water scarcity, at least in the Western United States, we really need to be thinking about where most of our water is used.
17: If you're celebrating America's birthday by visiting Mount Rushmore, stop by Mitchell, South Dakota, for a slightly more corny view. Since 1892, the facade of the world-famous Corn Palace has featured new designs each year, made entirely of natural-colored corn and other grains. This year, it's the Liberty Bell, America's Bald Eagle, and the War Bond poster featuring Rosie the Riveter. For the Daily Yonder and Public News Service, I'm Roz Brown. For more rural stories, visit dailyyonder.com.
23: I'm Brian Burkhart with the WEKU Daily News Podcast for July 16th, 2026. The real estate and memorabilia of KFC founder Harlan Sanders is going up for public auction. The home of Colonel Sanders, known as Blackwood Hall, and his wife's restaurant, the Claudia Sanders Diner House, both in Shelbyville, are for sale. Jonathan Null is an auctioneer with the Louisville-based Minish Group. He says collectibles on the auction block range from photographs to Sanders' stove.
24: This is a commercial stove that he had installed in the house, identical to what was in the restaurants at the time, because this was his classroom. This was the early days of franchise training. So people would travel to Blackwood Hall to Shelbyville, Kentucky, and then he would teach them how to prepare the chicken.
23: Other items include one of the colonel's famed black bow ties and handwritten recipes. The collection currently belongs to Sherry Settle and her late husband, Tommy, who purchased the home and restaurant from Harlan and Claudia Sanders in 1974. A public preview of the collection will be held July 27th, with the auction taking place on the 28th. Looking at our forecast for northern, central, and eastern Kentucky, mostly sunny skies this afternoon, today's highs in the lower 90s. A traveling museum highlighting stories of hope, service, and poverty will stop in Owensboro later this month before a stint in Lexington. The People of Hope Museum will be outside the Owensboro Convention Center July 26th through the 28th, featuring interactive exhibits, personal stories, and volunteer opportunities from Catholic charity agencies across the country. Susan Montalvo-Jesser is Director of Catholic Charities for the Diocese of Owensboro. She says one of the museum's featured stories is her own about three Afghan refugee siblings who arrived in western Kentucky without their parents. Montalvo Jesser helped them navigate their new home until they could eventually reunite with their parents.
1: It was one of the highlights, being able to see that reunion and turning to the oldest son who had been taking care of his siblings and just saying, you know, now you can just be a teenager again. You don't have to, like, be the head of household in a foreign country.
23: Montalvo Jesser says visitors can also experience a poverty simulator that asks guests to put themselves in the shoes of those in need. In conjunction with the museum, a community resource day on the 27th will feature more than 15 nonprofits, health screenings, and distribution of about 2,000 food boxes to local families. Wednesday, a Madison County grand jury indicted the 19-year-old charged in a fatal shooting at a Berea bank. As Curtis Tate reports, Braylon Weaver could receive the death penalty.
2: Attorney General Russell Coleman said he would seek a death sentence for Weaver, who's charged in the April 30th shooting deaths of two U.S. bank employees in Berea. Coleman sought the indictment separately from an ongoing federal case. Weaver was arrested in Lexington May 1st after he allegedly led police on a high-speed chase. Brianna Edwards, 35, of Madison County, was killed along with Brian Switzer, 42, of Jessamine County. Weaver faces federal charges in their deaths in addition to attempted robbery of the bank. Weaver, of Somerset, has been held in the Woodford County Detention Center since May 4th. He's now charged with two counts of murder and one count of fleeing and evading. No death row inmate in Kentucky has been executed since 2008. I'm Curtis Tate in Richmond.
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4: Small towns in Kentucky are focusing efforts on getting vehicles to slow down and stop at intersections to help improve walkability. The city of Moorhead has plans to improve pedestrian safety by creating a dedicated drop-off zone, especially for older adults and people relying on mobility aids. And there will be new traffic features to improve visibility between walkers and drivers at a main street intersection. Moorhead is one of more than two dozen entities across the state awarded 2026 Community Challenge grants from AARP. City Council member Edna Schack says when people are encouraged to walk, the local economy benefits.
5: Being able to walk places encourages people to stop in at places, which is an economic developer for whatever area they're walking in.
4: According to national data from the Governor's Highway Safety Association, drivers struck and killed more than 3,000 people walking during the first half of 2025. It's estimated the financial cost from those fatalities totaled more than $40 billion. Schack says improvements to the area, including a nearby mural project, have spurred more investment by businesses and organizations into Moorhead's downtown.
5: This has actually created a lot of interest in the area, and we now have four entities that are interested in improving that whole area.
4: Other Community Challenge grant recipients include the City of Berksville for installing outdoor fitness stations and the City of Beattyville for establishing a marked walking path downtown. Over the past decade, AARP has awarded more than $600,000 to groups through this program. This is Nadia Romlagan for Kentucky News Connection. Find our trust indicators at publicnewsservice.org. Kentucky has sent hundreds of thousands of opioid settlement dollars to Appalachian counties to help minimize the ramifications of drug misuse, according to reporting from KFF Health News. The Hub, a program that oversees a network of centers offering recovery peer support from canned food to sterile syringes, is part of that effort. But the Trump administration is cutting federal funding for such efforts, disputing their benefits. The Hub's Joanne Fraley says that providing services such as transportation and job-seeking resources has made a meaningful impact in the community.
6: Because not only are we addressing the substance use disorder, but we're also assessing all the other barriers that's keeping people from moving forward.
4: In 2025, the Hub received a $545,000 award from opioid settlement funds, facilitating expansion from 2 to 5 counties. A new $320,000 grant, also from settlement money, will help develop a new program to help women who've been incarcerated reintegrate into society. An executive order issued last year by the Trump administration told similar recovery programs across the country they could no longer expect federal funding. Fraley believes disinvesting in communities hardest hit by the opioid epidemic will have ripple effects on generations.
6: My vision for the future is that the hubs or recovery community centers across the nation continue to grow and continue to meet people where they are.
4: In 2025, Kentucky River's hub model was named one out of 19 public health best practices award winners by the National Association of County and City Health Officials. This story was produced with original reporting from Taylor Sisk for KFF Health News. This is Nadia Romlagan for Kentucky News Connection. 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
2: Welcome to 2026 Talks, where we're following our democracy in historic times.
3: If I see a reconciliation bill come from the House with another failed attempt to confuse this election, I will use every device I have available to slow down the wheels of government until people cop a clue and do the math.
2: Retiring North Carolina Republican Senator Tom Tillis is vowing to stop a hard-right House effort to add voter ID legislation to a budget bill immune from a filibuster. President Donald Trump and allies in the House are trying to force through the Save America Act. In a primetime address, Trump again falsely claimed that the 2020 election was stolen, in large part by non-citizen voting. The Homeland Security Department alleges that it's found hundreds of thousands of non-citizens registered to vote. That directly contradicts the results found by Republican election officials in states including Ohio and Utah, who examined their role and found essentially none. Democracy watchdogs warned strict ballot rules and voter ID requirements would suppress legitimate votes. The GOP-led state election authority in North Carolina is making it easier for county officials to throw out a contested ballot from a voter who files a form rather than showing a valid ID. State Democrats hope to elect Tillis' successor, but Republicans control dozens of those county election boards. Democratic state board member Jeff Carman says the new rule feeds into voter fraud conspiracies that have no bearing in reality.
4: We're supporting a lie. There's not significant voter fraud in our state, and this rule feeds into that lie that there's a ton of voter fraud.
2: The board will meet again next month to approve polling hours and early voting locations for counties that can't agree on them. But the process has been marred by controversy, with GOP operatives pressuring counties to cut polling place hours and locations in minority communities and on college campuses. The Republican Party is raising much more money than the Democratic Party nationally, but fundraising reports show Democratic House challengers often outpacing GOP incumbents, confirming polls that show Democrats are more motivated. 9 of the 10 best fundraising by battleground candidates was by Democratic challengers and incumbents. State Senator Sarah Trone-Garriott, running for an Iowa House district that includes Des Moines and counties to its south, raised $2.2 million. Scranton, Pennsylvania Mayor Paige Cognetti is challenging first-term Congressman Rob Bresnahan in a blue-collar, Republican-leaning district. Cognetti raised a little more than $2 million, about $1 million more than Bresnahan. Polling indicates Democrats have a strong chance of flipping the House. Texas Rangers are now investigating the death of Lorenzo Salgado Araujo, a Mexican national shot by ICE officers in Houston. After a video surfaced contradicting the DHS description of the killing, the agency pointed to bags of white powder found in the vehicle. A lawyer for the family says it was just salt. Domingo Garcia, with the League of United Latin American Citizens, warns that immigration is being turned into a, quote, political piñata.
5: Everybody wants anybody committed a crime, whether they're legal or not legal, to face consequences. What we don't want is poorly trained individuals that are masked in unmarked cars on the streets of Houston or any other city in America committing crimes themselves.
2: I'm Zimon Perez for Pacifica Network and Public News Service. 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
6: For the Daily Yonder and Public News Service, this is the news from rural America. A rural transportation program in Central Texas is proving to be a lifeline for older adults. Dana Platts with the Capital Area's Rural Transit System says it launched in 2024 to help reconnect seniors after the pandemic isolation.
7: We're providing free rides to seniors 16 above, really anywhere they want to go, just to get them out of their houses and connected back into the communities.
6: Along with social engagement, transportation helps with essential services and means fewer missed medical appointments. Jennifer Scott leads a local senior agency and says free rides let people visit with family members and go to church or the grocery store.
8: It's expanded their horizons a little bit, which gives them a higher quality of life.
6: So far, older folks have taken more than 28,000 free trips throughout the 10-county region, with demand increasing. Meanwhile, a nationwide campaign wants to save hospitals, many smaller and rural. The Red Alert Nurses Tour is visiting 30 cities to draw attention to the impact of slashed Medicaid on facilities, staffing, and patient care. Following the nearly $1 trillion cut in last year's budget bill, the Trump administration is adding stricter eligibility reviews and work requirements. Cindy Evans, a registered nurse at Beacon Hospital in Kalamazoo, Michigan, is part of the tour.
9: Our main goal is to make our community aware of the cuts that are already happening and educating people.
6: One third of rural hospitals are at risk, and most depend on payments from Medicaid. Record hot winters and lowest ever snowpacks have been putting Southwest communities under water restrictions, often during severe drought, with higher temperatures and worse wildfires. Illinois State climatologist Trent Ford says it's trouble for farmers and local water management.
10: Warming trends have enhanced evaporations. Warmer temperatures during the winter has also caused less precipitation to fall as snow.
6: Policy researcher Elizabeth Cobley with the University of Nevada says agriculture soaks up the most water, often for crops like alfalfa that are exported to China and Saudi Arabia. But she says farms also offer the best opportunities to save water.
11: If we're really going to solve some of the deeper problems associated with drought and long-term water scarcity, at least in the Western United States, we really need to be thinking about where most of our water is used.
6: If you're celebrating America's birthday by visiting Mount Rushmore, stop by Mitchell, South Dakota for a slightly more corny view. Since 1892, the facade of the world-famous Corn Palace has featured new designs each year, made entirely of natural-colored corn and other grains. This year, it's the Liberty Bell, America's Bald Eagle, and the War Bond poster featuring Rosie the Riveter. For the Daily Yonder and Public News Service, I'm Roz Brown. For more rural stories, visit dailyyonder.com.
0: I'm Brian Burkhart with the WEKU Daily News Podcast for July 16th, 2026. The real estate and memorabilia of KFC founder Harlan Sanders is going up for public auction. The home of Colonel Sanders, known as Blackwood Hall, and his wife's restaurant, the Claudia Sanders Diner House, both in Shelbyville, are for sale. Jonathan Null is an auctioneer with the Louisville-based Minish Group. He says collectibles on the auction block range from photographs to Sanders' stove.
12: This is a commercial stove that he had installed in the house, identical to what was in the restaurants at the time, because this was his classroom. This was the early days of franchise training. So people would travel to Blackwood Hall to Shelbyville, Kentucky, and then he would teach them how to prepare the chicken.
0: Other items include one of the colonel's famed black bow ties and handwritten recipes. The collection currently belongs to Sherry Settle and her late husband, Tommy, who purchased the home and restaurant from Harlan and Claudia Sanders in 1974. A public preview of the collection will be held July 27th, with the auction taking place on the 28th. Looking at our forecast for northern, central, and eastern Kentucky, mostly sunny skies this afternoon, today's highs in the lower 90s. A traveling museum highlighting stories of hope, service, and poverty will stop in Owensboro later this month before a stint in Lexington. The People of Hope Museum will be outside the Owensboro Convention Center July 26th through the 28th, featuring interactive exhibits, personal stories, and volunteer opportunities from Catholic charity agencies across the country. Susan Montalvo-Jesser is Director of Catholic Charities for the Diocese of Owensboro. She says one of the museum's featured stories is her own, about three Afghan refugee siblings who arrived in western Kentucky without their parents. Montalvo-Jesser helped them navigate their new home until they could eventually reunite with their parents.
13: It was one of the highlights, being able to see that reunion and turning to the oldest son who had been taking care of his siblings and just saying, you know, now you can just be a teenager again. You don't have to, like, be the head of household in a foreign country.
14: Montalvo Jezer says visitors can also experience a poverty simulator that asks guests to put themselves in the shoes of those in need. In conjunction with the museum, a community resource day on the 27th will feature more than 15 nonprofits, health screenings, and distribution of about 2,000 food boxes to local families. Wednesday, a Madison County grand jury indicted the 19-year-old charged in a fatal shooting at a Berea bank. As Curtis Tate reports, Braylon Weaver could receive the death penalty.
15: Attorney General Russell Coleman said he would seek a death sentence for Weaver, who's charged in the April 30th shooting deaths of two U.S. bank employees in Berea. Coleman sought the indictment separately from an ongoing federal case. Weaver was arrested in Lexington May 1st after he allegedly led police on a high-speed chase. Brianna Edwards, 35, of Madison County, was killed along with Brian Switzer, 42, of Jessamine County. Weaver faces federal charges in their deaths in addition to attempted robbery of the bank. Weaver, of Somerset, has been held in the Woodford County Detention Center since May 4th. He's now charged with two counts of murder and one count of fleeing and evading. No death row inmate in Kentucky has been executed since 2008. I'm Curtis Tate in Richmond.
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4: MediaLex is grateful to Founder Circle member Khaki Urch for their generous investment in our mission, a level of exceptional giving that reflects the spirit of our founder and community champion, Deborah Hensley.
5: Small towns in Kentucky are focusing efforts on getting vehicles to slow down and stop at intersections to help improve walkability. The city of Moorhead has plans to improve pedestrian safety by creating a dedicated drop-off zone, especially for older adults and people relying on mobility aids. And there will be new traffic features to improve visibility between walkers and drivers at a main street intersection. Moorhead is one of more than two dozen entities across the state awarded 2026 Community Challenge grants from AARP. City Council member Edna Schack says when people are encouraged to walk, the local economy benefits.
6: Being able to walk places encourages people to stop in at places, which is an economic developer for whatever area they're walking in.
5: According to national data from the Governor's Highway Safety Association, drivers struck and killed more than 3,000 people walking during the first half of 2025. It's estimated the financial cost from those fatalities totaled more than $40 billion. Schack says improvements to the area, including a nearby mural project, have spurred more investment by businesses and organizations into Moorhead's downtown.
6: This has actually created a lot of interest in the area, and we now have four entities that are interested in improving that whole area.
5: Other Community Challenge grant recipients include the City of Berksville for installing outdoor fitness stations and the City of Beattyville for establishing a marked walking path downtown. Over the past decade, AARP has awarded more than $600,000 to groups through this program. This is Nadia Romlagan for Kentucky News Connection. 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Kentucky has sent hundreds of thousands of opioid settlement dollars to Appalachian counties to help minimize the ramifications of drug misuse, according to reporting from KFF Health News. The Hub, a program that oversees a network of centers offering recovery peer support from canned food to sterile syringes, is part of that effort. But the Trump administration is cutting federal funding for such efforts, disputing their benefits. The Hub's Joanne Fraley says that providing services such as transportation and job-seeking resources has made a meaningful impact in the community.
7: Because not only are we addressing the substance use disorder, but we're also assessing all the other barriers that's keeping people from moving forward.
5: In 2025, the Hub received a $545,000 award from opioid settlement funds, facilitating expansion from 2 to 5 counties. A new $320,000 grant, also from settlement money, will help develop a new program to help women who've been incarcerated reintegrate into society. An executive order issued last year by the Trump administration told similar recovery programs across the country they could no longer expect federal funding. Fraley believes disinvesting in communities hardest hit by the opioid epidemic will have ripple effects on generations.
7: My vision for the future is that the hubs or recovery community centers across the nation continue to grow and continue to meet people where they are.
5: In 2025, Kentucky River's hub model was named one out of 19 public health best practices award winners by the National Association of County and City Health Officials. This story was produced with original reporting from Taylor Sisk for KFF Health News. This is Nadia Romlagan for Kentucky News Connection. 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
3: 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Welcome to another edition of House of Renewal. 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
4: Hi, this is Jeff Williams. Welcome to another edition of House of Renewal. Remixing and re-energizing all the big hits from the 1970s and 80s from some of the best DJs from around the world, like our very own DJ Ashwin on the turntables from Mumbai, India. 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
2: Musicology 101, this is DJ Kid, and I'm still doing this Madonna thing all month long for the month of July in celebration of her new album, Confessions 2, the sequel to Confessions on a Dance Floor, the album she released back in 2005. The new album released this year, a couple weeks ago, is fantastic. I'm still listening to it. I'm going to play some tracks from it today, but I'm also going to play some classic Madonna, some old school Madonna hits. So Madonna's given us so much great music throughout the decades since she first burst onto the scene in late 1982 and with her self-titled debut album Madonna in 1983 all the way up into Confessions 2, which was released this year. So we're going to be playing all the hits, the deep cuts from Madonna's discography. Going to start things off, take you back to the year 1983 with Burning Up from her debut album. I've got the duet between Madonna and Britney Spears from Britney's In the Zone album. I've got Me Against the Music, mid-2000s. Madonna and Britney. I've also got Jump from the first Confessions album, and then I've got Love Sensation, a new song from Confessions 2. This is DJ Kid. Got classics coming up like Material Girl, Express Yourself, Fever, all that on the way. Stay tuned. I'm on until 6 o'clock playing the best of Madonna. Here's Burning Up from 1983.

0: That was Love Sensation, a new song from her new album, Confessions 2, Madonna. Before that, we had Jump from her Confessions on the Dance Floor album that was released back in 2005. Stay tuned. We're going to take it back to the 80s, early 90s when we come back. We got Material Girl, Express Yourself, and Fever from Erotica. This is Media Lex, the voice of the people, Musicology 101. Don't go away. It's all about Madonna, the queen of pop, tonight.
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2: Per the ACLU, if the police or ICE are at your home, stay calm and keep the door closed.
3: Ask if they're immigration agents and what they're there for. Ask the agent or officer to show you a badge or identification through the window or peephole.
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3: If you wish to exercise your rights, state, I do not consent to your entry or to your search of these premises. 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I wish to speak to a lawyer as soon as possible.
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0: We're going to take it all the way back to the 80s, back to 1984 from the Like a Virgin album. Her second album released in late 1984 and the single released in early 1985 where Madonna channeled Marilyn Monroe. Here is Material Girl. Then up after that, we got some Express Yourself. And then we're going to take it up to the early 90s from the Erotica album, 1992's Erotica album. We've got Fever. This is DJ Kid giving you all Madonna special all month long for the month of July in celebration of her new album, Confessions 2. Go out and get that album. Here's Madonna taking it back to the 80s with Material Girl.

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1: Before we left, we gave you Madonna's hit from 2000, Music, from her album of the same name. So right now we're going to give you some hits from the 2000s. After the album Music, Madonna would release her second greatest hits album, Greatest Hits Volume 2, in late 2001, and a mega mix would be sent to radio stations and MTV of hits, mostly 90s hits from Madonna's career that included Ray of Light, Take a Bow, What It Feels Like for a Girl, Erotica, Deeper and Deeper, Music, 90s, early 2000s. So we're gonna bring you into the 2000s with Greatest Hits Volume 2, the Mega Mix. Then up after that, we've got the MTV performance of Madonna and Britney Spears, Christina Aguilera and Missy Elliott, where she kissed both Britney and Christina, where they came out as the brides and sang Like a Virgin, and Madonna was the groom. I read recently where Jennifer Lopez was supposed to be part of that performance, but for whatever reason, she dropped out. It's interesting. Don't know if that's true or not, but it's kind of interesting pop culture information. Then up after that, we got her duet with Justin Timberlake, 4 Minutes to Save the World from the Hard Candy album, 2008, and Hung Up from the first Confessions on a Dance Floor album. This is DJ Kid, Musicology 101, giving y'all a Madonna special, bringing it into the 2000s. This is MediaLex, the voice of the people. Hey.

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3: Giving you some classic 80s Madonna from her True Blue album. Here's the 1987 single, La Isla Bonita, and then up after that, we've got True Blue from the same album. Keep it locked. This is DJ Kid giving you some classic Madonna hits.

0: MediaLex is grateful to Founder Circle members John and Laurel Caddo for their generous investment in our mission, a level of exceptional giving that reflects the spirit of our founder and community champion, Deborah Hensley.
1: Before we left, we had some Madonna's 80s hits. Right now, we're going to give you a couple of performances from her Truth or Dare Blonde Ambition tour that she did back in 1990. I'm going to play her 1983 hit Holiday, which was performed on the Blonde Ambition tour, that version, and she made a video of that version as well with the polka dot outfit. I love that outfit. And then before that, I've got the infamous Like a Virgin performance that almost got her arrested. That's one of my favorite. That's probably my favorite scene in the whole movie, where she is threatened by the police for doing the choreography, but she does it anyway. And so we got that performance, the Like a Virgin performance, and then we got Holiday. This is DJ Kid giving y'all some Truth or Dare Madonna, some Blonde Ambition tour Madonna, take you back to the year 1990, 1991. This is an all Madonna special throughout the month of July.
2: They say that you can't do the scene tonight, otherwise you'll be arrested.
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3: 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I'm changing my show.

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1: J-Kid Musicology 101. We're going to take you to the early 90s, which is probably my favorite era of Madonna, is very early 90s. And my favorite album is Erotica. I think it's very underrated. I've got the Erotica single from 1992 coming up. Before that, we've got Hanky Panky from the Dick Tracy soundtrack, music inspired by the film Dick Tracy, I'm Breathless, Madonna's album I'm Breathless. But before that, here's her 1991 single, Rescue Me, the second single released from her very first Greatest Hits album, released November of 1990, The Immaculate Collection. This is Musicology 101, DJ Kid, giving y'all some Madonna. Here's Rescue Me.

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3: We're going to slow it down a little bit with some 90s Madonna ballads from A League of Their Own, the Erotica album, and the Vita soundtrack. Here's Bad Girl from Erotica.

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That was Danceteria, the new single from Madonna's latest album released July the 3rd, Confessions 2. That's my favorite track off that album. Going to end with I Feel So Free, another song from Confessions 2, but a remix. This is DJ Kid signing off. We're going to be doing this Madonna thing all month long. And then August, it's all about Madonna and Michael Jackson because they were both born August of 1958. Have a blessed weekend. This is DJ Kid signing off. Peace.

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Is it ever going to rain today? I don't know. We'll find out. Got some great tunes for you. I'm looking forward to things. It's 6 p.m. Enjoy this hour, and I will hear from you shortly. Mode Selecta.

We're gonna start things off with this new Madonna album, I think. That's it's been, you know, it's better than I expected. A whole lot better. This is One Step Away by Madonna coming right up. Mode Selector.

is superficial. But they've got it all wrong. 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It's a threshold. A ritualistic space where movement replaces language.

All right, that was Madonna with One Step Away from the new album. I'm not going to tell you what it is. You got to look it up. It's Confessions 2, actually. That's what we're looking for. 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Right now, you've got AC Alone, Africa, and Matthew Santoro with Ride When I'm High. This is an old school beat that I dug up just recently. Enjoy. Oats.

Mode Selecta. That is AC Alone. Don't you ever mess with my high. With Ride When I'm High. Great track. Oh, that takes me back. It is 6:10 p.m. Got a couple more tracks for you. Then we're going to take a station break here. Hope you're having a nice evening. It seems like it's turning into a good one. Getting less stormy out there. 93.9. Mode Selecta.

0: 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That was Kelvin Cole, Bury Me Alive. Great track there. Definitely enjoyed that. I'm going to start off with a little something here in the next break. Right now, we're going to go to a little station break, but keep it locked. 93.9 WLXU LPFM, Lexington, Kentucky. 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

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It is 6:30. You just heard Creature Comforts by DMVU. Great track there. Always gives me goosebumps. In addition to that, you have Jazzercise by Leilani and Snakefoot. And I got another one coming up here for you. You know, some surprise stuff. This is going to be Far by Lorne. 93.9.

0: All right, and in the background, you've got High Tech Text by Two Fingers. Great track there. Played some other fantastic songs for you before that, but we're going to go to a station break. It is 6:40 p.m. This is DJ T with 93.9 WLXU LPFM Mode Selector. 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
0: 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Stay tuned. I'm going to finish out the night real good. 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

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This is DJ T. This is some moody good. 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

93.9 WLXU LPFM. We're in the last few minutes here. I'm going to get a few things in right before we go. Thank you for tuning in. 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In the background, you've got Bensley Fade Out.

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4: Welcome to 2026 Talks, where we're following our democracy in historic times.
5: If I see a reconciliation bill come from the House with another failed attempt to confuse this election, I will use every device I have available to slow down the wheels of government until people cop a clue and do the math.
4: Retiring North Carolina Republican Senator Tom Tillis is vowing to stop a hard-right House effort to add voter ID legislation to a budget bill immune from a filibuster. President Donald Trump and allies in the House are trying to force through the Save America Act. In a primetime address, Trump again falsely claimed that the 2020 election was stolen, in large part by non-citizen voting. The Homeland Security Department alleges that it's found hundreds of thousands of non-citizens registered to vote. That directly contradicts the results found by Republican election officials in states including Ohio and Utah, who examined their role and found essentially none. Democracy watchdogs warned strict ballot rules and voter ID requirements would suppress legitimate votes. The GOP-led state election authority in North Carolina is making it easier for county officials to throw out a contested ballot from a voter who files a form rather than showing a valid ID. State Democrats hope to elect Tillis' successor, but Republicans control dozens of those county election boards. Democratic state board member Jeff Carman says the new rule feeds into voter fraud conspiracies that have no bearing in reality.
6: We're supporting a lie. There's not significant voter fraud in our state. And this rule feeds into that lie that there's a ton of voter fraud.
4: The board will meet again next month to approve polling hours and early voting locations for counties that can't agree on them. But the process has been marred by controversy, with GOP operatives pressuring counties to cut polling place hours and locations in minority communities and on college campuses. The Republican Party is raising much more money than the Democratic Party nationally, but fundraising reports show Democratic House challengers often outpacing GOP incumbents, confirming polls that show Democrats are more motivated. 9 of the 10 best fundraising by battleground candidates was by Democratic challengers and incumbents. State Senator Sarah Trum-Garriott, running for an Iowa House district that includes Des Moines and counties to its south, raised $2.2 million. Scranton, Pennsylvania Mayor Paige Cognetti is challenging first-term Congressman Rob Bresnahan in a blue-collar, Republican-leaning district. Cognetti raised a little more than $2 million, about $1 million more than Bresnahan. Polling indicates Democrats have a strong chance of flipping the House. Texas Rangers are now investigating the death of Lorenzo Salgado Araujo, a Mexican national shot by ICE officers in Houston. After a video surfaced contradicting the DHS description of the killing, the agency pointed to bags of white powder found in the vehicle. A lawyer for the family says it was just salt. Domingo Garcia, with the League of United Latin American Citizens, warns that immigration is being turned into a, quote, political piñata.
7: Everybody wants anybody committed a crime, whether they're legal or not legal, to face consequences. What we don't want is poorly trained individuals that are masked in unmarked cars on the streets of Houston or any other city in America committing crimes themselves.
4: I'm Simone Perez for Pacifica Network and Public News Service. 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
8: For the Daily Yonder and Public News Service, this is the news from rural America. A rural transportation program in Central Texas is proving to be a lifeline for older adults. Dana Platts with the Capital Area's Rural Transit System says it launched in 2024 to help reconnect seniors after the pandemic isolation.
9: We're providing free rides to seniors 16 above, really anywhere they want to go, just to get them out of their houses and connected back into the communities.
8: Along with social engagement, Transportation helps with essential services and means fewer missed medical appointments. Jennifer Scott leads a local senior agency and says free rides let people visit with family members and go to church or the grocery store.
10: It's expanded their horizons a little bit, which gives them a higher quality of life.
8: So far, older folks have taken more than 28,000 free trips throughout the 10-county region, with demand increasing. Meanwhile, a nationwide campaign wants to save hospitals, many smaller and rural. The Red Alert Nurses Tour is visiting 30 cities to draw attention to the impact of slashed Medicaid on facilities, staffing, and patient care. Following the nearly $1 trillion cut in last year's budget bill, the Trump administration is adding stricter eligibility reviews and work requirements. Cindy Evans, a registered nurse at Beacon Hospital in Kalamazoo, Michigan, is part of the tour.
11: Our main goal is to make our community aware of the cuts that are already happening and educating people.
8: One-third of rural hospitals are at risk, and most depend on payments from Medicaid. Record hot winters and lowest ever snowpacks have been putting Southwest communities under water restrictions, often during severe drought, with higher temperatures and worse wildfires. Illinois State climatologist Trent Ford says it's trouble for farmers and local water management.
12: Warming trends have enhanced evaporations. Warmer temperatures during the winter has also caused less precipitation to fall as snow.
8: Policy researcher Elizabeth Cobley with the University of Nevada says agriculture soaks up the most water, often for crops like alfalfa that are exported to China and Saudi Arabia. But she says farms also offer the best opportunities to save water.
13: If we're really going to solve some of the deeper problems associated with drought and long-term water scarcity, at least in the Western United States, we really need to be thinking about where most of our water is used.
8: If you're celebrating America's birthday by visiting Mount Rushmore, stop by Mitchell, South Dakota for a slightly more corny view. Since 1892, the facade of the world-famous Corn Palace has featured new designs each year, made entirely of natural-colored corn and other grains. This year, it's the Liberty Bell, America's Bald Eagle, and the War Bond poster featuring Rosie the Riveter. For the Daily Yonder and Public News Service, I'm Roz Brown. For more rural stories, visit dailyyonder.com.
14: I'm Brian Burkhart with the WEKU Daily News Podcast for July 16th, 2026. The real estate and memorabilia of KFC founder Harlan Sanders is going up for public auction. The home of Colonel Sanders, known as Blackwood Hall, and his wife's restaurant, the Claudia Sanders Diner House, both in Shelbyville, are for sale. Jonathan Null is an auctioneer with the Louisville-based Minish Group. He says collectibles on the auction block range from photographs to Sanders' stove.
15: This is a commercial stove that he had installed in the house, identical to what was in the restaurants at the time, because this was his classroom. This was the early days of franchise training. So people would travel to Blackwood Hall to Shelbyville, Kentucky, and then he would teach them how to prepare the chicken.
14: Other items include one of the colonel's famed black bow ties and handwritten recipes. The collection currently belongs to Sherry Settle and her late husband, Tommy, who purchased the home and restaurant from Harlan and Claudia Sanders in 1974. A public preview of the collection will be held July 27th, with the auction taking place on the 28th. Looking at our forecast for northern, central, and eastern Kentucky, mostly sunny skies this afternoon, today's highs in the lower 90s. A traveling museum highlighting stories of hope, service, and poverty will stop in Owensboro later this month before a stint in Lexington. The People of Hope Museum will be outside the Owensboro Convention Center July 26th through the 28th, featuring interactive exhibits, personal stories, and volunteer opportunities from Catholic charity agencies across the country. Susan Montalvo-Jesser is Director of Catholic Charities for the Diocese of Owensboro. She says one of the museum's featured stories is her own, about three Afghan refugee siblings who arrived in western Kentucky without their parents. Montalvo-Jesser helped them navigate their new home until they could eventually reunite with their parents.
16: It was one of the highlights, being able to see that reunion and turning to the oldest son who had been taking care of his siblings and just saying, you know, now you can just be a teenager again. You don't have to, like, be the head of household in a foreign country.
14: Montalvo Jezer says visitors can also experience a poverty simulator that asks guests to put themselves in the shoes of those in need. In conjunction with the museum, a community resource day on the 27th will feature more than 15 nonprofits, health screenings, and distribution of about 2,000 food boxes to local families. Wednesday, a Madison County grand jury indicted the 19-year-old charged in a fatal shooting at a Berea bank. As Curtis Tate reports, Braylon Weaver could receive the death penalty.
17: Attorney General Russell Coleman said he would seek a death sentence for Weaver, who's charged in the April 30th shooting deaths of two U.S. bank employees in Berea. Coleman sought the indictment separately from an ongoing federal case. Weaver was arrested in Lexington May 1st after he allegedly led police on a high-speed chase. Brianna Edwards, 35, of Madison County, was killed along with Brian Switzer, 42, of Jessamine County. Weaver faces federal charges in their deaths in addition to attempted robbery of the bank. Weaver, of Somerset, has been held in the Woodford County Detention Center since May 4th. He's now charged with two counts of murder and one count of fleeing and evading. No death row inmate in Kentucky has been executed since 2008. I'm Curtis Tate in Richmond.
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1: Small towns in Kentucky are focusing efforts on getting vehicles to slow down and stop at intersections to help improve walkability. The city of Moorhead has plans to improve pedestrian safety by creating a dedicated drop-off zone, especially for older adults and people relying on mobility aids. And there will be new traffic features to improve visibility between walkers and drivers at a main street intersection. Moorhead is one of more than two dozen entities across the state awarded 2026 Community Challenge grants from AARP. City Council member Edna Schack says when people are encouraged to walk, the local economy benefits.
2: Being able to walk places encourages people to stop in at places, which is an economic developer for whatever area they're walking in.
1: According to national data from the Governor's Highway Safety Association, drivers struck and killed more than 3,000 people walking during the first half of 2025. It's estimated the financial cost from those fatalities totaled more than $40 billion. Schack says improvements to the area, including a nearby mural project, have spurred more investment by businesses and organizations into Moorhead's downtown.
2: This has actually created a lot of interest in the area, and we now have four entities that are interested in improving that whole area.
1: Other Community Challenge grant recipients include the City of Berksville for installing outdoor fitness stations and the City of Beattyville for establishing a marked walking path downtown. Over the past decade, AARP has awarded more than $600,000 to groups through this program. This is Nadia Romlagan for Kentucky News Connection. Find our trust indicators at publicnewsservice.org. Kentucky has sent hundreds of thousands of opioid settlement dollars to Appalachian counties to help minimize the ramifications of drug misuse, according to reporting from KFF Health News. The Hub, a program that oversees a network of centers offering recovery peer support from canned food to sterile syringes, is part of that effort. But the Trump administration is cutting federal funding for such efforts, disputing their benefits. The Hub's Joanne Fraley says that providing services such as transportation and job-seeking resources has made a meaningful impact in the community.
3: Because not only are we addressing the substance use disorder, but we're also assessing all the other barriers that's keeping people from moving forward.
1: In 2025, the Hub received a $545,000 award from opioid settlement funds, facilitating expansion from 2 to 5 counties. A new $320,000 grant, also from settlement money, will help develop a new program to help women who've been incarcerated reintegrate into society. An executive order issued last year by the Trump administration told similar recovery programs across the country they could no longer expect federal funding. Fraley believes disinvesting in communities hardest hit by the opioid epidemic will have ripple effects on generations.
3: My vision for the future is that the hubs or recovery community centers across the nation continue to grow and continue to meet people where they are.
1: In 2025, Kentucky River's hub model was named one out of 19 public health best practices award winners by the National Association of County and City Health Officials. This story was produced with original reporting from Taylor Sisk for KFF Health News. This is Nadia Romlagan for Kentucky News Connection. 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